Yeah, baby, this is your good rockin' daddy. Hipper than a lava lamp at midnight and groovier than a bell-bottom boogie. 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Oh, mercy. This geezer's still got the groove. Hey, everybody, I am Ron McElroy, and this is Free Spin here on your favorite radio station, 91.9 FM, right here in the City of Dreams, Port Townsend, Washington. And I want to read you something that we got in the mail from a lovely lady named Marjorie Belt. She says, "Thank you to all the wonderful staff of KPTZ. You are my social life, my entertainment, my health club. You keep an 85-year young oldster dancing in the kitchen and laughing till I pee and even keep my brain moving. Thank you." Well, thank you, Marjorie. We appreciate you tuning in and hope you keep on dancing. All right, we're going to kick it off with Little Red and the Rooster from their new album, Seven. Jennifer Little Red Milligan and Pascal Rooster Fouquette are the two mainstays of the Little Red and the Rooster. This one's called Midnight on the Rocks, featuring Bobby Floyd here on Free Spin. Here we go.

Very nice, very nice. Little Red and the Roosters from their album 7. All right, let's do a little harp music with Daryl Newlish. This one's called Getaway Place from his new album, I Like It That Way.

Daryl Newlish grew up in Texas listening to singers like Otis Redding and Al Green. That inspired him to take a similar path and work on his voice. And boy, it shows on that one, doesn't it? He was also in Anson Funderburg's Rockets and also Ronnie Earl's Broadcasters over the course of his career. And then he went solo. He even had James Cotton ask him to sit in when James Cotton lost his voice. Nice harmonica player, too. All right, let's do Sonny Blue and the Moons from their album Passion and Regrets.

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Well, some of you may have been lucky enough to catch that group out at the Keg and I. They played there twice in the past. I unfortunately have not been able to make that, but I plan on making the next one if they show up again. That was Michelle D'Amore and the Love Dealers, Tough Breaks and Bad Decisions, from their brand new album, What It's All About, 2026 release. Hey, this is 91.9 KPTZ. I am Ron McElroy. You are Good Rockin' Daddy, and you are the Faithful 44, and I sure appreciate you tuning in with me this afternoon, this beautiful Friday afternoon. You know, I dug deep into the record collection that I have, and I pulled out several older titles, and I'll mix them in tonight with some of the newer stuff as well. Right now, let's go to John Mayall. This is a relatively recent, 4 years ago, John Mayall tune, Hungry and Ready, and it features Melvin Taylor. This is from the album The Sun Is Shining Down from 2022 on 40 Below Records on Free Spin.

last time I came through Port Townsend, somebody blew out my tires. I ended up sleeping in a ditch next to a bottle of whiskey. But that was okay, because when I woke up, I heard the sweet sounds of Free Spin with Ron McElroy on 91.9 FM.

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Oh, yeah. Willie Dixon wrote that song. That's from the album Lead Me Not Into Temptation. I Can Find It Myself. Wildcat O'Halloran Band did that version. Freddie King was in there with The Stumble from The Best of Freddie King. And Mark Cameron kicked us off from his album Blues Factory with Ain't No Way. All right, let's do some Anthony Paul from his album Big Guitar. This one's called TV Mama.

All right, all right. Anthony Paul, TV Mama from his album Big Guitar. Well, I want to wish a big happy birthday to Michael today. And I'm playing a special song here by the Rolling Stones because we were at this concert together at the Kingdome from the album Bridges to Babylon, 1997 it was. This is the Rolling Stones doing Too Tight.

Thank you kindly. I think I bust a button on my trousers. Hope they don't fall down. You don't want my trousers to fall down now, do you?

The mighty fine guitar of Ernest Ranglin, born in Jamaica, a founding force behind the rise of Caribbean music, or Caribbean music, as you might say. He played ukulele as a boy, but then switched to guitar, and he played with Monty Alexander, among others. That one was called Monday, from his album Groovin' from 2001. All right, let's do some T-Bone Walker. Almost finished with the first hour. But first, it's getting mighty thirsty in here. Let's have a cocktail. TGIF after all, right? One for you, one for me. Cheers. Oh yeah, that's sweet.

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0: Oh, yeah. Sugar Ray Rayford, Failing Upwards, from his album Human Decency from a couple years ago on Free Spin. 91.9 KPTZ is where you are tuned. I'm Ron McElroy, your good rockin' daddy. Two-time winner of Best Music DJ in Jefferson County, voted by the leader readers. And also nominee, 2026 nominee, from the Washington Blues Society for Best Blues DJ in the state. But who's bragging? I guess I am. All right, let's do some more Michelle D'Amore and the Love Dealers after we do this for you.
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0: Jim B, he's everywhere here at the station. We love him, and I love him too, for sure. All right, let's do What It's All About.

0: That was an Eddie Floyd tune covered by Rockin' Johnny Bergen, Vacation from the Blues, from his album Ramblin' from Coast to Coast on Straight Shooter Records. All right, let's do this, and then we'll be back with some more music.
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0: Well, let's hear some Mark Cameron from his album Blues Factory from last year. This is Drink on the Job on Free Spin.

what happens when you drink on the job. He started working nights as a security guard. Just sit there and watch that TV. It's not too hard. Man can get a little bored, get a little sleepy. Doesn't help when what's in your thermos ain't exactly coffee. 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

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That's what happens. She was the it girl, the next big thing. But she couldn't take the pressure.

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We started that set off with Mark Cameron, Drink on the Job, from his album Blues Factory. Followed that up with Freddie King from his album The Best of Freddie King, Palace of the King, a song that Freddie King wrote. A lot of kings in there. And that last track was John Mayo, One Special Lady, and that featured the great ukulele master, Jake Shimabukuro from Hawaii. That song written by John Mayo from the album The Sun is Shining Down. I know a lot of you are sitting out there thinking, God, this guy's great. Who's the DJ here? I don't want to tell him what a great job he's doing. Well, you can do so. DJ at kptz.org is the email, or my own personal email is freespin at kptz.org. Both of those I will get, and I promise I will reply to you. All right, let's do some Little Red and the Rooster. Stack 'em up, baby.

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from the aptly titled album Big Guitar. That was Jungle Sauce by Anthony Paul. Great guitar work there. And Wildcat O'Halloran Band was before that with Temptation from their album Lead Me Not Into Temptation. I Can Find It Myself. I'm Ron McElroy. This is 91.9 KPTZ. Thank you all for joining me tonight. I got time for about four more songs. Let's do one that my friend and faithful 44 listener Peggy turned me on to. This is Nathaniel Rateliff and the Night Sweats, SOB.

Now for 17 years I've been going in back. 17 more will bury me. 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

0: That is sweetness personified. That's Daryl Newlish from his album I Like It That Way on Severn Records from the year 2000, way back then. Mean Old World, that song written by Little Walter. All right, let's do this and then I'll be back with some more music for you.
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0: Always a good thing to support if you can. Yes, indeed, the food banks are playing a big role these days. All right, I got time for two more. Sugar Ray Rayford doing Hanky Panky Time is first up from his album Human Decency from a couple years ago. Here we go.

Yeah, the very fine vocals of Sugar Ray Rayford. Hanky Panky Time, the name of that one. He wrote it. The album is Human Decency from a couple years ago. Boy, I wish I could sing like that. Don't you wish you could sing like that? I bet you do. Let me know what you think about the show tonight. freespin@kptz.org is my email address. Or dj@kptz.org gets here as well, right here in the broadcast booth. And you know, the DJs at the radio station here really love to hear your opinions, your thoughts, good or bad, suggestions for tunes or bands. We love it all. So please, if you have an opinion, share it with us. We love it. dj@kptz.org is the one that gets to everybody here in the studio. And you know what? Live music is the best. And we are so lucky to have live music in our town. Rain Shadow Recording is a big part of that. And we and Rain Shadow Recording want to present an acoustic guitar artist. His name is Pepino D'Agostino. And he'll be at Rain Shadow Recording Studio at right here in Fort Worden. Thursday, July 16th, put it down on your calendar, from 7:30 to 9:30. You know, Pepino D'Agostino is a native of Italy. You might have guessed that with a name like that, right? He's made a considerable international mark as a musical artist on the guitar since he arrived in America 35 years ago. In 2017, Guitar Player magazine listed him as one of the 50 transcendent superheroes of the acoustic guitar. And he's going to be right here in our town, in Port Townsend. And don't forget, we got Jazz Port Townsend coming up, and we got Port Townsend Blues Festival coming up as well. And you don't want to miss those. That's great fun, great times. Maybe I'll see you out at some of the After Hours concerts or the Blues in the Clubs. That's what I'm going to go on. I think it's the 31st is when I signed up for. But yeah, live music is the best. If you get a chance, get out there and experience it. Be it in a bar or a tavern or a concert or any other venue. Get out there and do it. All right, we're going to finish up tonight with Jeff Rimes and the Phantom Zodiacs doing Lowdown Blues from their latest album, Zodiac Shuffle, right here on Free Spin.

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All right. It is straight up 6 o'clock. I'm Ron McRae. This is Free Spin on 91.9 FM KPTZ right here in Port Townsend, Washington. Yes. So earlier we played a song from that Cindy Cash Dollar album. That was a very nice tune with Sonny Landreth on the slide as well as Cindy Cash Dollar on the slide as well. Coming up, we're going to start off hour number two with another track from that album. The album is titled Waltz for Abilene, just released. Chester Arthur Burnett tune, How Many More Years? Cindy Cash Dollar.

Sandy Carroll from her album of 2018 titled Blues and Angels, released on Cat Food Records. Love is a Wonderful Thing, written by her and Johnny Rawls. You've heard Johnny Rawls on the radio show before. Walter Wolfman Washington was in there with a funky version of Bill Withers' Use Me featuring the J.B. Horns. That's right, the group that played behind James Brown, Maceo Parker, Fred Wesley, and Pee Wee Ellis. That's from the album that Walter Wolfman Washington put out in 1999, titled Blue Moon Rising. And we kicked off with another tune from that great album, the debut album. I don't know if it's a debut album, but it's I don't think it's her first album. It's Cindy Cash Dollar, How Many More Years, featuring Omar Kent Dyke, song written by Howlin' Wolf from the album Waltz for Abilene. Came out a couple of weeks ago on Silver Shot Records. Silver Shot. I'm Ron McElroy. This is Free Spin on 91.9 FM KPTZ. All right. Everybody knows Eric Clapton. In 1994, he put an album out called From the Cradle, which is all blues. No pop, no rock, all blues. This is Eric Clapton.

And even further back, 1994, the album From the Cradle by Eric Clapton, we heard the Jimmy Rogers tune Going Away Baby. All right, you're all caught up. I'm Ron McElroy. This is Free Spin on 91.9 FM. I want to thank Joanna and Peggy for writing in, checking in with me, and making sure that I'm doing a good job. And I appreciate you tuning in to the radio station. Yes, sir. Yes, ma'am, I should say. All right, let's kick it up a little notch. What do you think? This is Stevie Ray Vaughan and Double Trouble from his album that he released right after he got out of rehab, In Step, 1989. Stevie Ray Vaughan and Double Trouble.

0: Hartman, Curtis Salgado, and Terry Robb on the guitar. Hit It and Quit It, the title track from an album they released in 1997. Curtis Salgado and Terry Robb. And Terry Robb is going to be appearing out at Fort Worden State Park at the recording studio out there sometime later next month, I believe. Terry Robb, great guitar player. Really, really fun stuff. And before that, a brand new album from Mary Jo Curry, and she introduced it to you, the Free Spin promo. Nothing Is Easy, the name of the song. Michael Rapier is his is her songwriting partner. Front Porch is the name of the album. Came out a couple weeks ago. Mary Jo Curry Band. All right, 91.9 and KPTZ, the mighty 91.9 FM, right here in Port Townsend. I'm Ron McElroy. This is Free Spin. And my email, if you'd like to get a hold of me, is freespin@kptz.org. I'd love to hear from you. Let me know what you think. I got to do this.
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0: This is the Teresa Watson Band from her album, The Teresa Watson Band.

All right. That's, let's see, the 44s doing Too Many Drivers from the album Twist the Knife. And Screamin' John and T.D. Lind did Gonna Drag Ya from their album Mr. Little Big Man came out. Both of those came out last year. And Teresa Watson Band did the Earl Randall and Willie Mitchell tune Come to Mama from the self-titled album Teresa Watson Band. 2017 was when that was released, and they self-released that album. All right, about time for me to get on out of here and head home, have a little cocktail and dinner, and enjoy Friday evening. Hope you enjoyed Friday evening as well. Don't forget, stay tuned for Respin, starting a little after 7, and then Barney Burke with Friday Night Blues at 8. We're going to close it off with a William Clark tune. This is one of my favorites from the album Blowing Like Hell from, 30 years ago. Must Be Jelly, William Clark Band.

All right, it's almost 8 o'clock, KPTZ 91.9 FM, Port Townsend, with your host, Arnie Burke. 8 to 10 p.m. every Friday night with the Friday Night Blues. We're going to start out tonight with something from James... How come I can't think of his last name? James Moore, Slim Harpo. You don't hear the song every day, but it's a good one. Wild About My Baby. Crank it up.

0: And she booked it, she got to go.
1: Alrighty, welcome to the Friday Night Blues. We started with one of my favorite harp players, singer, songwriter, Slim Harpo. His wife gave him that name. His real name was James Moore. I don't have a date on that, but that's Wild About My Baby. It's from really the best collection of his stuff, as far as I know. Buzzin' the Blues, the complete Slim Harpo. It's like, I don't know, six CDs or something. I forget. It's in my computer now. But, yeah, and then two of my favorite covers of the Robert Johnson tune, Terraplane Blues. And Terraplane was a mighty fancy car in the 1930s. The first version was called, that we heard, it was called VW Van Blues. That's Big Creek Slim with Rodrigo Montalvani, who's that great bass player from Brazil. I believe he hangs out in the Midwest these days, but he was at the Central Blues Fest last year, gave a great class or two on that got a chance to sit in on, and haven't checked the schedule for this year. I hope he'll be back. And by the way, we are doing the live Friday, Free Friday Blues broadcast at noon on July 31st. Tune in for that, or come on out to the fort, see it in person. And then we heard from 1965, Johnny Shines, who was a contemporary of Robert Johnson, doing what he called Dynaflow Blues. And Dynaflow was a early automatic transmission that was developed by General Motors. Yeah, so plenty of information there. And here we are. We've got some spider blues coming up. I don't know about your house, but there's been so many in my house. The cat has even stopped paying attention to them. But it's peak spider season, it looks like. So I thought I would play some spider tunes. We'll start with John Lee Hooker, no date on this one. And then Muddy Waters from 1948, early for him. And then Cephas and Wiggins, who were always a big Centrum favorite, a recording they made in 99. And then we'll get to another one from Johnny Shines in 65. And finally, there's a group called Spider Bait that covered Lead Belly's signature tune, Black Betty. So you got to play the band called Spider Bait. But let's start with John Lee Hooker. Sounds a little bit like his Crawlin' Kingsnake, but it's the Crawlin' Black Spider.

over town. I got him in the spider, and she been webbing all over town.

Yeah, Black Betty, written by Hootie Leadbetter, a.k.a. Leadbelly, in 1939. Unfortunately, he died in 49 and probably didn't hear most of the covers of his classic, but that is Spider Bait. Don't have much more information about that group, but they recorded that in 2004. Spider Bait, one word. Before that, Johnny Shines, who again was a contemporary of Robert Johnson, and again in 65, doing Black Spider Blues, says he wrote that here. And then John Cephas and Mike McQuaid wrote Spider Woman. That was Cephas and Wiggins from 99. 1948, early recording from Muddy Waters. Credits him with writing it, McKinley Morganfield. Mean Red Spider. And we start with John Lee Hooker with a reworking of his Crawlin' Kingsnake Blues with Crawlin' Black Spider. Yeah, and before I forget, well, a couple of things. This is KPTZ 91.9 FM, Port Townsend, brought to you by you, of course. But this very important and timely announcement, Two Crows for Comfort. KPTZ is so happy to join Concerts in the Woods in welcoming back Two Crows for Comfort at the Laurel B. Johnson Community Center in the Coil on Saturday, July 11, that's tomorrow, at 3 p.m. Known for their great live performances, this acoustic folk duo are a

basement. I think people would say the basement that built the blues or something like that is the saying. And we'll get a new album from Doug Duffy and Bad. He's from New Orleans in that area. The album's called Souvenirs. Later, we'll get to J.P. Reale doing the Grateful Blues, some Grateful Dead blues. And then Ryan Bluerath Newman, his new album, Wrath of Blues. Yeah, and a little later after that, we'll get a couple more tracks from the new Samantha Fish live album, Paper Doll. So we'll go here with John Primer and Willie Buck. They're going to cover the Muddy Waters tune Champagne and Reefer. And then it'll be John Primer doing Up and Hea, H-E-A-H, for the proper pronunciation. I think that's a Amos Wells Blakemore Jr. composition. Sounds like him anyway. I forget who wrote it. And then Doug Duffy and Bad are going to do two of his compositions, Sinking Into the Blues and then Souvenirs on KPTZ. And here's John Primer with Willie Buck.

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1: Well, thank you for that, Mars. Let's recap here. Two new albums. The first, John Primer and Friends, tribute to Teresa's Lounge. We heard Champagne and Reefer, and then Up in Here. And the second one was Doug Duffy and Bad with two D's, Souvenirs. And we heard Sinking into the Blues and Souvenirs. Speaking of souvenirs, I first met Doug Duffy back in the early 90s in New Orleans, and he was playing guitar, busking somewhere there in the French Quarter. And I still have the CD I bought from him, one of those classic CDs with the typed playlists. And so CDs weren't even invented. They were, it's a cassette. Didn't keep all those cassettes, but I kept the good ones. And the cassette was titled New Orleans Rain. And if we had a machine in here that could play that, I'd play something from that for you. But anyway, Doug Duffy, he's playing keyboards on that album, but he's a guitar player as well and wrote, I think, all the tracks on that album. Some good stuff there. Speaking of which, J.P. Reale, which is pronounced like reality, has his new album here, Grateful Blues. You'll recognize some of the tunes. And then we'll hear, too, from Ryan Bluewrath Newman and his new album, Wrath of Blues. So let's get right to it with these two tunes. From J.P. Reale, here's Easy Wind.

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If you go there, you'll see the big blue Donate Now button at the very top of the page, and you can make a one-time or ongoing donation. Stop it and start any time, any amount, and we appreciate you doing that. Also, if you go to the program archives button on there towards the top right corner, you can hear anything we've played in the last 2 weeks. You don't have to have a stupid password or username or anything. You can just click and it'll play for you. No charge. All right, let's recap those last two new CDs here. The first one by J.P. Reale, Grateful Blues. He did Easy Wind and then I Need a Miracle. And then we heard Ryan Bluewrath Newman, his new album, Wrath of Blues. He played Come On and then The Thrill Is Gone, which is written not by B.B. King, but Hawkins and Darnell, who wrote it 10, 12 years before B.B. made it his signature tune. And when record companies send CDs, of course, it's helpful that they send information, you know, on the artists and different things and da-da-da-da-da. But sometimes there's some particularly good stories, I think, in J.P. Reale's pamphlet here. It says, it all began when he spotted a bumper sticker in a Long Island record store. To his teenage mind, on that fateful day nearly five decades ago, that gleaming, glossy, rectangular vessel of rock and roll promotion spoke like a muse. On the eighth day, God created the Grateful Dead. Reale was hooked. And there was, serendipitously, a baptism by babysitter. Her copy of Shakedown Street with the welcoming wah-wahs of Jerry Garcia's trademark guitar piquing his curiosity. And, of course, there were the concerts. And it goes on. And just, you know, great stuff, I think. And then on Ryan Newman's little promotion sheet here, I love this. It says, when he was just 8 years old, Ryan Newman heard an early Jimi Hendrix recording, Wind Cries Mary, and his future as a blues rock guitarist was never in doubt. The young Connecticut bass guitarist's skill and style matured rapidly, and he and his first band were soon playing at clubs, fairs, and festivals, sharpening his axe to a razor's edge. But this is the best part. Along the way, it was said he was asked to leave the Berklee School of Music for, quote, playing too loud. I love that. The loud music, the blues of Hendrix, Stevie Ray Vaughan, John Mayall, B.B. King, and other greats, had already been permanently etched into Newman's youthful soul. More recently, this fixture on the Connecticut blues scene was named Best New Artist by New England Hall of Fame. And it goes on, of course, for a whole page, but love that story in there by thrown out of the Berklee School of Music for playing too loud. Good for him. So up next here, we'll have three Eric Clapton really nice covers. The first of Robert Johnson, the second of Lowell Fulson, and the third something written by Charles Brown. I'm sure you recognize all three of these. Good stuff. These are all from like 92, 93, something like that. Here's Malted Milk.

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0: That's Sunday, July 26th at 7 p.m. at Finn River Farm and Cidery, the Jefferson County Boys.
2: Alrighty, thank you for that, and we just heard more evidence that Eric Clapton is just an unbelievable guitar player. We started with the Robert Johnson tune Malted Milk, and then the Lowell Folsom composition Reconsider Baby, and finally Someday After a While, which was written by Charles Brown. And let me add this important announcement, Concerts on the Dock. KPTZ and PT Main Street's Concerts on the Dock welcome the Kimball Superstars Thursday, July 16th, that's next Thursday, from 5 p.m. to 7 p.m. at Pope Marine Park in downtown Port Townsend. Hailing from Tacoma, the Kimball Superstars aim to bring true country back to the Pacific Northwest with a mossy, mystical Twin Peaks flavor. Be sure to bring your dancing shoes or boots. There you go. That's next Thursday, 5 to 7, downtown. All right. Got the card jammed here. Let's see. As advertised, we'll get two more live tracks from Samantha Fish's new album, Paper Doll Live. I think it was recorded in Memphis or somewhere down in Tennessee. And we're going to start with the title cut.

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1: Brand spanking new from Samantha Fish, her new album on Rounder, Paper Doll Live. We heard the title cut, Paper Doll, and then we heard Kick Out the Jams, as you surmised. And let's see, speaking of great musicians, listen to this. The Librarians, yep, KPTZ and Rain Shadow Recording present The Librarians on Saturday, July 18th, so that's a week from tomorrow, July 18th at 7 p.m. at Rain Shadow Recording Studio in Fort Worden. The Librarians make a special blend of music that exists outside of genre and can only be experienced in person. And Rain Shadow is the spot to do so. There you go. And while we're approaching the bottom of the hour here, might as well mention this is KPTZ 91.9 FM, and you are streaming the Friday Night Blues. And coming up at 10 o'clock, we'll have Eames with Nightcrawler. And then at midnight, the Grateful Dead Hour. Coming up here, some telephone blues from Johnny Burgeon, followed by Lucky Peterson, and then Sun Seals. Let's see here. All right. Here's Johnny Burgeon.

All right. There is a trio of telephone blues. We started with Johnny Burgeon. Don't have a date on that, but it's two telephones from his album, No Border Blues. Then Lucky Peterson, Can't Get No Lovin' on the Telephone, from his album Lucky Strikes in 1989. And then More Than 5 Minutes of Sun Seals back in 1976, The Telephone Angel. And here's a quick and important announcement. The Culcahan Native Plant Demonstration Garden presents a talk, Caterpillars and the Native Plants That Feed Them, by Joe Cirque Stormer of Nobody Nursery in Des Moines. The event is Sunday, July 19th. That's a week from this Sunday, from 1 to 2 p.m. at H.J. Carroll Park. 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And let's see here for some soul tunes this week. You know, I noticed this name, and it just wasn't one I was really familiar with, so I looked up a little bit of information on him. Homer Banks, singer, songwriter, record producer, many things. Born in Memphis, 1941. When he got out of the service in 64, he came back to Memphis, and he started working at a small label, the Genie label. That's where he met Isaac Hayes and David Porter. And then the founder of Stax, Estelle Axton, hired him to work at the record store that's attached to the company's Seattle studios, which unfortunately no longer there in Memphis. But he also made records for the Minute label, M-I-N-I-T. And he had a number of releases where he sang, but he also is really well known for writing music, and the one in particular one I mentioned is Ain't That a Lot of Love, which the Spencer Davis Group turned into Gimme Some Lovin' in 1966. Of course, it's also been covered by a lot of other people. We'll hear a version tonight, and we're going to hear 5 songs that he either wrote or co-wrote, and they are performed by the following people: Pops Staples, Little Johnny Taylor, Jimmy Hughes, Taj Mahal, and Elvis Costello and the Attractions. So here's 5 tunes written or co-written by Mr. Homer Banks.

A KPTZ reminder that working smoke alarms significantly improve the chances of surviving a fire. The National Fire Protection Association finds the likelihood of surviving a home fire doubles in a home with working smoke alarms. According to state laws, landlords are responsible for installing at least one functioning smoke alarm, and tenants are required to maintain and change batteries in the smoke alarm.

Alrighty, there are five tunes written or co-written by Homer Banks. We started in 1970, Pop Staples with Black Boy, Johnny Taylor, 1968, Who's Making Love, Jimmy Hughes, 1969, Let 'Em Down, Baby, Taj Mahal live in 2000, doing Ain't That a Lot of Love. That's the song that Spencer Davis Group made into Gimme Some Lovin'. And finally, 1980, Elvis Costello and the Attractions, I Can't Stand Up for Falling Down. Okay, Eames, oh, the lights are on. Eames has found a parking place, is on the way in. Let's see, let's go to some Robert Nighthawk, one of my favorites, 1951, written by Sonny Boy Williamson, number one. Take It Easy, Baby.

Hey everybody, it's KPTZ 91.9 FM, and you're listening to Nightcrawler Now. Thank you so much for tuning in. That last song was by Alleluia. Started off a little more intense than I usually do, because we're just going to have a very intense night. That song was Gutta, and that was off the new album that Alleluia came out with called Zero. And that came out last week, I believe. And then, okay, next song I'm going to do is by Faye Naoki, off the Heaviness EP, and the song is called Heaviness. So here we go, title song. We're going to start with some things that you can groove to, and then swiftly turn into things that can help you release feelings. So here we go. Thank you so much for being here. I love you all. I'm Eames. This is Nightcrawler. And here we go.

Okay, everybody, we're going to be changing up the pace here, so I'll let you know what just happened before we continue. That was Monster Strep by Tezza Talks off the release Black Girl American Horror Story. That was from 2024. Prior to that was Consequence, the Zatar remix by Jejotronic. Pretty cool song that just came out. And another song that just came out I played before that was a remix of the song Noise by Pixel Grip. It's the Kavari remix. And then starting off that little set there was Heaviness by Faye Nayoke. And now I'm going to play some things that will get us more into the mood of the night. I'm going to play Sad But True by Saint Vincent. I've played it on this show before, but I'm going to play it again because St. Vincent's great and that song's pretty good. So thanks so much for being here. I'm Eames. This is Nightcrawler and you're listening to KPTZ.

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everybody. It's the top of the hour here at KPTZ 91.9 FM, and you've been listening to Nightcrawler. I'm your host, Eames, and I'll let you know what we've been listening to right now. That last song was Shitlist by L7 off the release Bricks Are Heavy. And fun fact, the reason they're named L7 is because it looks like a square when you spell it out. And so it was kind of talking about squares and making fun of them at that time. Anyway, before that was Beg for the Torture by Destroy Boys off the same titled release, Beg for the Torture, from 2023. And prior to that was Honed Blade by Gel. We had Loner by Bad Nerves. That's a semi-recent release, 2025. And prior to that was A Foul Form by The OCs. And let's see. Prior to that was Big Smile by Turnstile. And Turnstile is going to be fronting the, I think it's Bumbershoot coming up. I'm not much of a festival person, but do check that out. Let's see. Prior to that was War Crimes by Doom off the release Total Doom. And before that was Red 40 by Die Spitz off the release Something to Consume. Let's see. There were some other things that happened. It's true. And I think the playlist kind of missed it. What happened? What happened here? Okay. Well, I'll just tell you, there was Hasta el Fin by Dame Aria off the Toda la Mentira sobre Dame Aria from 2022. And then there was Start a Fight by Joey Valance and Bray from Punk Tactics. And new song, Four to the Floor by Makina off the new release Body Transmission came out this month. And I included some Tanya Tagak before that, the song Teeth Agape. Pretty powerful message there, and I feel similarly. That was off the release Tongues from 2022. If you don't know who Tanya Tagak is, you need to check her out. She's like, she was described as like, she's compared to Bjork. She's an Inuit person from up north. And starting off that set was Sad But True by Saint Vincent, and that was from the Metallica Blacklist. So there's a lot of pretty cool covers on that album. I believe I've played one before here, and that was great. Okay, what am I going to do next here? What's happening? Thank you so much for tuning in. We are live here. I'm here every Friday, 10 to midnight, and if I'm not here, that's fine. We'll play an archive. Yes, I'm battling a cold right now, and I hear there's stuff going around, so do remember to wash your hands, people. Okay, here we go. This next song is going to be by Jem and the Degenerates, or Jen and the Degenerates. I can't read. The song is Girl, God, Gun. Thank you so much for tuning in.

All right, everybody, I'm going to be signing off here. It's going to be the Grateful Dead Hour after me. You've been listening to Nightcrawler on KPTZ 91.9 FM. Thank you so much for tuning in, and have a good rest of your night. Let me see. That last song was pretty fun, and this next song hopefully will be also fun. It's called I Want My Minutes Back by Snapped Ankles. So thanks so much for tuning in, and have a good night.

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And from Dead Shows, a Grateful Dead concert-specific mobile reference app. Dead Shows offers set lists for every concert the band ever played, plus individual song, venue, and other stats, guest artists, and more. 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

Grateful Dead at the Providence Civic Center, March 31, 1986. A concert with several really rare items, including one of only two Grateful Dead performances of I'm a Roadrunner. Jerry Garcia got it from Junior Walker and the All-Stars and did it frequently in his bands in the 70s and 80s, but it's Bobby Weir singing it here. I'll have the rest of set one for you, and the Grateful Dead Hour continues.

Ace of Cups was an all-female band in San Francisco in the psychedelic 60s. Co-founder Denise Kaufman was also a member of the Merry Pranksters and knew Bobby Weir when they were teenagers. For a variety of reasons, Ace of Cups didn't release a record until 2018. You can get this album and their later releases at aceofcups.com. We also heard a track from the 50th anniversary edition of the Dead's 1970 masterpiece, American Beauty. Next week, we'll get started on set 2 of 33186.

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There's a Grateful Dead Hour page on Facebook and a very easy to find on Blue Sky. 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With certain exceptions, I play a live show every day on YouTube and my Facebook page, D. Gans Music. I'll be at Jerry Day in Atlanta August 1st and 2nd, and then I'm going to head up to Massachusetts to be part of the next 300. 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The Next 300 happens August 6th through 10th at Nichols College in Dudley, Massachusetts. 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And from Dead Shows, a Grateful Dead concert-specific mobile reference app. Dead Shows offers set lists for every concert the band ever played, plus individual song, venue, and other stats, guest artists, and more. 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This has been Grateful Dead Hour number 1971. Thank you for your kind attention, everybody. I'm David Gans, and I'll meet you back here next week.

Throughout their years, the husband and wife duo of Sylvan Esso have achieved great success, including a Grammy nomination in 2017 for their sophomore release, What Now? This new chapter is marked with their latest single, Hot Slob, a great track to get into our hour with on the mainstream. A pet name for me, you might also say. I'm Brett Mabee, your host for the hour, and as always, it's good to have you here. Nyawa skenegagwego, haitkwa, agajangwa, gatnigoyo tiyawenzagwego, nanganwanisa date. I'm thankful you're well, and I hope there are good minds everywhere as I take a look at the hour ahead. Another husband and wife duo, Paul Simon and Edie Brickell. Later on, Chaka Khan, one from Melanie Ty Cooper Brown and Marcus Beckman. And speaking of new tunes, our first one of the hour is a June 17th release from Danielle Ponder. For your consideration, enjoy Power, and don't touch that dial. I'll be back before you know it today on the mainstream.

is that little space we find in the dark each night without a light, in the bend of dark arms, safe from trauma, grief, and strife. Black is the color of real jungle fever in Belize, Tanzania, or Papua New Guinea. Sweaty black bodies swinging wildly, uninhibited, unashamed, unabashedly free. Black is the color of the Atlantic floor, the complexion of the sky god directly north. It is the sunset horizon disappearing into Ontario Lake.

Yellow Wolf's Get Your Love, featuring Paint the Town Red from the Hitching a Ride EP, today on the Mainstream. Earlier, we heard Carson Gray's Someplace, Wynonna Oaks' I Broke Me First, and our first new tune of the hour was Daniel Ponder's mid-June release, Power. Let me know what you think about these tracks, and of course, there are a lot of reasons to stay in touch. You can either send me an old-fashioned email to brett@mainstreamradio.net, or if you want to go more old-school than that, send me an old-fashioned letter and mail it to Brett Mabee, Turtle Island Tunes, Full Moon Radio, P.O. Box 252, Salamanca, New York, 14779. Or if you want to go super old-school and traditional, you can always send me some smoke signals as well, or give me a call at 1-888-362-9970. Plenty more great music before we part ways, including a retro-sounding track from Worm Stew. It'll give you some Summer of Love vibes, going all the way back to the psychedelic era of the late 60s. One from Maddie Diaz in this block, and as we look ahead to the second half, Yasmin Lacey, again, another new one, this time around from Melanie Taikupa Brown, and leading the way to the bottom of the hour is this indie synth rock cinematic pop artist known as The Forever Now, creating an atmosphere sonic palette that's brought to life, as some critics have called their music, its reciprocals for your listening pleasure today on the Mainstream.

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And the network does have an app that's available for free for Android and Apple users, so be sure to check that out as well. Just type in Native Voice 1. Stephen Bamadil, before this block is through, a track that features Cam Thomas. We'll also hear a little bit of Chaka Khan, but right now, it's a band who was a part of the New York sound of the late 90s, early 2000s, alongside the Strokes, the Yeah Yeah Yeahs, and the National. But Interpol carved out a somewhat more cinematic lane for their music. It's their latest single, See Out Loud, from The Mirror Weighs a Ton. See Out Loud, here on The Mainstream.

Yasmin Lacey's The Feels, helping me to wind down my time with you on the mainstream. Before that was Stephen Bamadil and Cam Thomas's collaboration, Cuckoo Goes the Clock. We also heard Chaka Khan with a single marking her return after a long hiatus. It was Shockzilla in that block. And again, kicking off the final half was Interpol's See Out Loud. Thank you for joining me today. I can't wait to do this again, and as always, the more the merrier. So tell your friends and family where they can check things out for themselves. And if you want to dive into this and a whole lot more, pick up the free Live 365 app that'll get you listening to the Full Moon Radio 24/7. You can enjoy indigenous music of all genres, including those outside of the scope of the contemporary music scene. Traditional art forms like some of the Native American church peyote songs, or even round dance, big drum, little drum, it's all there at the Full Moon Radio. Adrian Sutherland, the talented Cree singer-songwriter, with his Nottoway song. Also, before we're officially done, Fiona Boys, and this one from the Alaskan singer-songwriter Melanie Taikupa Brown and Marcus Beckman. Melanie was kind enough to reach out to me and turn me on to her great down-to-earth kind of music. This one's from her late 2025 release, The Sound of This Place. I look forward to getting caught up with her in the near future, and for your consideration and approval, perhaps this is the reminder that you need to finally slow down. Be good to yourself and each other, and join me again here soon on the mainstream. Well.

the South African DJ and producer Peleza Desiree Shalamje, who just records as Desiree today, with her track Macho featuring Emmanuel Jean on the mainstream. Nyawiskano, I'm Brett Mabee, and as always, I'm wishing you nothing but the best vibes as we continue on with some musical adventures, seeking to reimagine what a mainstream music scene can look and sound like. We'll be hearing from the likes of Cree trumpeter Chuck Kopenitz. Later on, Paul McCartney has released some of his best music in the last decade, which is saying a lot because Egypt Station was already an excellent album. But stay tuned for a new one that we'll be introducing from the British rock legend into the rotation. We like to honor our rock and roll elders here on this little mainstream. In the first block, we'll hear from Sophie Tucker, Ghost Towns, and this one from Bittersweet. The One is a new single and a sneak peek in the title track of their upcoming album of the same name. Be on the lookout for the late August release. For your consideration and approval, turn it up, sing along, and enjoy the vibes today of the mainstream.

0: bread.
1: Sophie Tucker's Bread, the butter version on the mainstream. We also heard Ghost Hound's Last Train to Nowhere, and it was Bittersweet's The One that we introduced into the rotation for the first time this hour. We have a lot more listening together, but I understand you might be busy, and I don't want you to feel bad. 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And there are a lot of reasons to stay in touch. 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Let me know how you're enjoying the music. 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Blitz and Trapper before the hour's up, and before the first 30 minutes are through. Isolated South, Vanco, and this one from the Australian-born, but now Berlin-based electro-pop disco band, going back to 2014, and The Parcels. Released in the fall of 2025, it's their single You Got Me Feeling, for you to enjoy on the mainstream.

at the halfway point of the hour. A shout out to friends who are dialed into K264AA on the FM at 100.7 in and around Salem, Oregon. And friends, don't forget, there are a lot of reasons to check things out at nv1.org. 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

Hey now, it's Mickey Free here, a Native Voice One, Brett Maybe. If you want to get it done, baby, listen to Native Voice One. I'll see you soon out there on the road. Bye-bye now.

From the hundreds of thousands and millions of billions album, it's Blitz and Trapper's Hello Hallelujah on the mainstream. We also heard Suki Waterhouse's Super Sad from her Memoir of a Sparkle Muffin. Ila Bamba was up before that with Kais, and it was Chuck Copenance's single Creator that kicked off that set. I'm sad that we got to part ways, but the good news is I broadcast often, in fact 7 days a week. Before officially letting you go, don't forget that you can always check out the digital archive at mainstreamradio.net. And if you're a singer-songwriter, send me your tracks for consideration in the rotation to BRETT at mainstreamradio.net. The Black Keys and Danny Lux before too long. Right now, it's a psychedelic 60s feeling track from Paul McCartney's newest album, The Boys of Dungeon Lane. Once again, this is not the first feature from the release that came out May 29th, but it is one of my favorites on the album so far, and Paul McCartney, well into his 80s, is now recording some of his best music in decades as well. I think you'll enjoy Mountaintop, a great song that I leave for your consideration and approval as we part ways today on the mainstream.

the Long Beach-based Vince Staples had his big breakout moment back in 2014 with his Hell Can Wait, which also saw his first Billboard 200 entry. His latest album, Cry Baby, has been described as his most experimental album since Big Fish Theory. From that release, it's Cotton, getting us into this hour on the mainstream. I'm Brett Mabee, officially signing into the studio from the Seneca Nation, Allegheny Territory. I'm excited to have you for this listening party. We'll be enjoying music from Kurt Vile, also one from Beyonce. And looking ahead further into the hour, Ibeyi, a new one from Jemez Pueblo artist Adrian Wall, and a whole lot more. In this first block is Scary Pockets, and this one from the Houseplants, released May 29th as a part of the Equilibrium Deluxe EP. Turn it up with Into Equilibrium on the mainstream.

coming to you from the Allegheny Territory of the Seneca Nation. I'm Justin Woodmansey from the band Alamantra, and you are listening to Native Voice One.

Scary Pockets with YYY, featuring up-and-coming singer Grace Anger. A great 2026 single to help wind down that first block on the mainstream. From Kurt Vile's Philadelphia's Been Good to Me, it was Chance to Bleed that we also heard in the set, and kicking things off, from the Houseplants' Equilibrium Deluxe Edition, it was Into Equilibrium, getting us into that set, a great new addition into the mainstream rotation. And y'all, Escano. Once again, I'm Brett Mabee, and I'm thankful you're well. If you're just now joining, get comp back up at mainstreamradio.net. And don't forget that if you're a professional singer-songwriter, I look forward to hearing your own original compositions. 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Box 252, Salamanca, New York, 14779. Looking ahead into the remainder of our time is one from Radiohead member Ed O'Brien. We'll also be enjoying tracks from Goldford, a new one from Adrian Wall, and in this block, we're heading to a land down under with the indomitable Emma Donovan. 2026 has been great to this incredible singer-songwriter. In addition to her newest album being released, Take Me to the River, she's also performing with the Melbourne Symphony for a really exciting show. Performing songs by Sam Cooke, Al Green, Aretha Franklin, Etta James, and Bill Withers, she's a force to be reckoned with. And right now, it's her take on Archie Roach's Wash My Soul in the River's Flow, here on the mainstream.

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And if you do happen to be listening digitally, I love you all the same. It's always good to have you for some fun music, and don't forget to check your station's live stream for more information to carry not only the mainstream, but all of the local programming you love and community events and things of that nature. So again, there are a lot of ways to take me and a whole lot more with you wherever you go. As we get back into the music, Shane Ghostkeeper, one from Goldford, and this one from Ibay. The French-Cuban twin duo of Lisa Kinde Diaz and Naomi Diaz, blending Afro-Cuban percussion, French and English songwriting, and Yoruba spirituality, you're invited to enjoy a set from Offering. Don't go anywhere. On the mainstream.

from Goldford's Space of the Heart. It's Stay Bringing the Block and my time with you to an end, at least for this hour, on your new favorite show. We also heard Ghost Keepers, The Children, from Horse Chief War Thief. And again, a recent addition got us into the second set. It was the French-Cuban twin duo of Ibeyi with Ose here on the Mainstream. Thank you for joining me, and I look forward to the next opportunity. My only hope is that it's sooner than later, so as always, check those listings for the many times and ways you can take me and these great tunes with you wherever you go. And if you want to dive into the multiverse of indigenous music of all genres, check things out on live365.com. Type in Turtle Island or Full Moon, and the Soy Caught with Anota will pop right up. And as I was mentioning, you can enjoy incredible indigenous music of multiple, if not most or all genres that are currently being produced these days, including blues, rock, pop, Americana, folk, EDM, hip-hop, and great traditional genres as well. 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In the remainder of the hour is one from Red Earth and Rust. Also some Ed O'Brien, but not before getting one in from my good friend Adrian Wall. He's a member of the Jemez Pueblo, and in addition to being the bassist for one of my favorite bands, Innistate, he's also a talented flute player, guitar player, sculptor, painter. There's not a whole lot that Adrian can't do, and I'm excited to help in the rollout of some new music. So be on the lookout for an EP coming to you soon. For your consideration and approval, it's Clouds that I leave you with here on the Mainstream. Be good to yourself and each other and keep on keeping on.

The California-based Steve Lacy recorded his earliest songs entirely on an iPhone, and I do believe, I could be wrong about this, but even won Grammys using that same method. So it just goes to show, just put the time in, have that ear, and you'll be on the mainstream in no time. I know that's everybody's aspiration, right? That's Steve Lacy's The Feeling from Oh Yeah, getting us into this hour of fun music on the mainstream. Now, I'm Brett Mabee. And if you're tuning in for the first time this hour, pull up a chair and you're going to walk away with relationships to new songs that'll keep you coming back for more. Around these here parts, we like to shine a spotlight on a diverse range of music from musicians and all walks of life, while of course giving special consideration to the hardworking and underrepresented indigenous artists of Turtle Island. Which reminds me, we're going to hear from Mohawk electronic artist Shub. Later on, Indian City, one from Kind to See, the family band of my good friend Mark Maritlainen. A new one to get into the rotation from Seminole and Miccosukee artist Doc Native. The first song of this set comes to us from Desiree. It's a 2026 Afro House single by South African producer Desiree and South Sudanese Canadian singer Emmanuel Jean. Released June 12th on Ninja Tune. It's Macho on the mainstream.

Chubb and Sebastian Gaskin from the Heritage Part 2 album With I Know, winding on the first set. Before that, it was Thundercats, I Wish I Didn't Waste Your Time. And for the first time, we also heard Desiree and Emmanuel Jean's Macho, getting us into that set. If you're just now joining, get caught back up a few different ways, including by checking things out at mainstreamradio.net. And always, you can check out this and a whole lot more at nv1.org. I could go on and on about all the great offerings there, but I do that quite a bit. So check things out at nv1.org. The Super Soul Brothers, also one from Joy Harjo. Later on, Teen Dream and Chaka Khan. Also a new one from Seminole artist Doc Native. So stick around for more on that. And leading the way to the bottom of the hour is a family band that consists of three brothers and a cousin who got their name from their grandfather Leon. To date, they have 12 Grammy nominations and have won 4, including Record of the Year for You Somebody. From Kings of Leon, it's Nowhere to Run, helping to wind down this first half on the mainstream. A statement.

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I'll be back after one from Kinda C. It's a fun disco-y kind of track. Also, a few seminal artists, including the Osceola Brothers and Doc Native. Getting us into this set is Little Dragon singer-songwriter Yukimi Nagana. It's her solo, Get It Over. Here on the mainstream, also known by Jates, Dentke, I, Hunchy Goose.

Across the divide from kind to sea, the family band of Mark, Cole, and Fox Marilanen, bringing that block to an end. We also heard Chaka Khan's Shockzilla, and before that, Teen Dreams Roll On By from Shine, and Yukimi's Get It Over. Sadly, that does just about do it for me. I welcome you back any time of day. In fact, I do broadcast 7 days a week, 3 hours a day, so there's a good chance you'll be hearing from me sooner than later. Check those listings, and if you're a singer-songwriter, I humbly invite you to submit your tracks for consideration in the rotation by emailing them to me directly to brett@mainstreamradio.net or sending them physically to Brett Mabey, Turtle Island Tunes, Full Moon Radio, P.O. Box 252, Salamanca, New York 14779. Bishop Briggs Before Too Long. Also one from Seminole rockers, the Osceola Brothers. And speaking of Seminole singer-songwriters, this one is from the amazing Doc Native, who alongside his brother, Spencer Batiste, and Taboo the Black Eyed Peas, won an MTV Video Music Award during the Standing Rock protest. Doc released his latest solo single on May 21st, and for your consideration and approval, enjoy the grooves of Locked In and keep it tuned in. I'll be back with you sooner than later on the mainstream.

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expected September 25th. That's a sneak peek of Hermanos Gutierrez' newest album, Los Ojos del Condor. Expected on Easy Eye Sound, that's Diane Arbach's label. It's Canto Andino, a recent addition into the mainstream that's kicking off this hour. I'm Brett Mabee, and of course, if you're just now joining, you picked a heck of a time as we have the whole hour ahead. 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Daddy Long Legs coming up in the playlist, also one from the Talking Heads. Later on, Bruce Springsteen, a new one from Carlita, and our first new addition comes from Lorraine. This is the lead single from her upcoming Fata Morgana. For your consideration and approval, enjoy this June 10th release, and don't go anywhere. I'll be back with you in just a few. In the meantime, it's Soulless Cycle on the Mainstream.

Danita Large with her take on Iron Maiden's Run to the Hills from her 2026 The Ancestors on the Mainstream. We also heard one from Australian rockers Amelin the Sniffers with Doing in Me Head. And for the first time, it was a track that Pitchfork recently called the heaviest track that Lorraine ever put out. That was Soulless Cycle that we introduced into the rotation. I'm Brett Mabee, and if you're a singer-songwriter, I need your attention just for a quick second. If you record your own music, send those to me for consideration in the rotation by emailing them directly to brett@mainstreamradio.net or by sending them physically to Brett Mabee, Turtle Island Tunes, Full Moon Radio, P.O. Box 252, Salamanca, New York, 14779. I look forward to hearing from you soon. And of course, that's not the only reason to reach out. I love hearing from listeners. I love the real world connections that happen through the AM/FM frequencies, and you're always invited to stay in touch. One from Indigenous actor and musician Tommy J. Mueller before too long. We'll also be hearing one from Blue Mountain Tribe. And again, a new one from Carlita as we celebrate some of the good news for Manhattan and beyond. In the meantime, we're going to kick off this set with a previously unreleased Bill Withers song that was offered to Taj Mahal to record. They got the blessing of the Bill Withers estate. Taj Mahal teamed up with the Phantom Blues Band for an incredible take on Time here on the Mainstream.

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At the halfway point of the hour, a quick shout out to just a few friends of the show. This time around, those who are dialed into KRRT and 90.9 FM, a part of the KUNM family, in and around Arroyo Seco in Taos, New Mexico. 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One from Najuan before this block is through. I'll join you again after one from William Prince. The first song of this set is from a singer-songwriter who wrote a song for the first Harry Potter movie, but it was rejected. I'm sure a lot of rock stars did that, actually. In fact, Warner Brothers, for the Harry Potter franchise, had a strict no-commercial-songs rule, so therefore, they turned it down. And if that doesn't give it away, maybe this does. This rock star also has an asteroid named after him. And to date, he's still never had a number one hit as a performer. Well, if that

From William Prince's Further From the Country, it's On Rolls the Wheel, as we get ready to roll on separately, as we draw near an end on the mainstream. All right, we also heard Tommy J. Mueller, Can't Get My Heart Around That, Najuan Solar, and it was Bruce Springsteen's Streets of Minneapolis that got us into the half. I hate to step out of the studio now, but as always, I broadcast 7 days a week, 3 hours a day, so there's a good chance you'll be joining me again sooner than later. Check your local listings for the next time you can dial it in. And if you want to have more of the mainstream carried, always reach out to Nola Daves Moses, the distribution director for Native Voice One. Send her a line at nola@nb1.org. Motto, coming up before the hour is through. Also one from the Seattle-based Take Four. But as I was mentioning in the opener, we're going to be celebrating New York City with their recent win in the NBA Finals. The first time since 1973. I was going to pass on Carlita and Sophie Tucker's Manhattan, but I want to celebrate too. So enjoy this June 10th release and let me know what you think about it. Be good to yourself and each other and keep on keeping on.

Yeah.

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1: All right, Happy New Year, everyone. Welcome. It's Undercurrents. I'm Greg McVicker. Sierra is helping me pick out music for this hour. It's going to be a good one. So keep on the radio and enjoy this from Dan Wilson.

There's the countdown from Lisa Loeb, Champagne, I'm Ready. Carrie Moran, Sing It Louder, The War on Drugs, I Don't Live Here Anymore. And it was Dan Wilson with What a Year for a New Year. Greg here at Undercurrents, St. Vincent ahead, and right now, this is First Aid Kit.

It's called 928 Horn Jam. That's from Trombone Shorty, of course. Back of Town, the name of the album. Ellis Hooks before that. Ellis Hooks out of Oakland. It's a Hassle. St. Vincent with And Then She Kissed Me. Cliff Hill's Let's Pretend. And it was First Aid Kit with Fireworks. Happy New Year, everyone. It's Undercurrents. I'm Greg McVicker, back with Rick Estrin and the Nightcats in just a minute.

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Still ahead, Bride of Chaotica, Ringo Starr, and this from Rick Estrin and the Nightcats.

Auld Lang Syne from Bride of Chaotica, right here on Undercurrents. Susie and the Banshees. I forgot how much I enjoyed that song. That's a good one. Kiss Them for Me. Ringo Starr with Rock Around the Clock. That's from his new one, Change the World. And it was Rick Astron and the Nightcats with New Year's Eve. Happy New Year, everyone. It's Undercurrents. I'm Greg. She and Him now. This is Brand New Shoes.

from 1954, Miles Davis and the Modern Jazz Giants. Round Midnight, Aretha Franklin on Undercurrent's Brand New Me. That was an alternate take. Take six, to be exact. And She and Him gave us Brand New Shoes. Well, it's time for a brand new year. 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
1: All right, it's Undercurrents. I'm Greg McVicker, pleased to be here with you. I'll provide the music, you do whatever you are going to do, and together it'll be a little bit better day. Eliza Gilkison now from her new one, Song from the River Wind. This is At the Foot of the Mountain.

Unahua chau yakanahua.

Jayakanawa, Where's My Drum? From Bamiwa. And I've been pronouncing that wrong all these years and finally found him saying it nice and clearly there. Jayakanawa, Bamiwa, from Alaska, from their album Versus. And that first little clip came from Drums of the North. It was Bruce Hornsby from his Flicted album, Days Ahead, featuring Danielle Hayem. And it was Robert Plant, Too Much Alike, with Patty Griffin and Eliza Gilkison at the foot of the mountain. Hey, it's Undercurrents. You know, I've been such a fan of this next gal and her music, and finally got a chance to see her live, and it was all and more than I had even hoped for. Wonderful live performer, just plays exquisite music. This is Sierra Hall with Less.

Yeah, that's the old Staple Singer song, Respect Yourself. Done so well there by Melissa Etheridge from her album Memphis Rock and Soul. It was Midlake with Glistening, Joe Riley, The River, and Sierra Hull on mandolin and vocals. Less from her 25 Trips album, Sierra Hull. I'm Greg McVicker. It's Undercurrents. Damian Jurado is back at it again, and we've got his new record for you in just a minute.

It's Undercurrents, coming to you with support from the Corporation for Public Broadcasting and the Friends of Undercurrents. Thank you all for your ongoing support. Yeah, Lojo from France coming up. Got some Dixie Chicks. We'll remember Tom Petty. And right now, here's Damien Jurado.

Man, that's a tasty song from Dixie Chicks from Taking the Long Way. I hope. Ellie Winninger before that with Alabama Blues, and it was Lojo. Une petite chanson, a little song. And we remember Tom Petty from Finding Wildflowers, alternate versions, Don't Fade on Me. And Damien Jurado gave us Taped in Front of a Live Studio Audience. It's Undercurrents. I'm Craig McVicker, coming to you from the solar-powered studio of Radio Camp. And bouncing off a little satellite up in space. It's a trip to think about it. It doesn't all hit the satellite. Some of it keeps going. So somewhere someone's going to pick this show up and maybe become a fan of one of these artists. We can hope. Let's take it back now to 2007. This is such an ambitious album, working with a lot of really accomplished jazz players. It's Sting from Ten Sumner's Tales, with Epilogue, Nothing About Me, on Undercurrents.

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1: 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The Aurora Loop Gallery hosts Barbara Luttrell, The Impermanence of Nature. The ADA Accessible Gallery is open from noon to 5, Thursday through Sunday. On Saturday, Strange Days Comics and Games is starting a running and walking club. This is a casual community group open to all that meets at Strange Days Comics and Games every Saturday in Uptown. All abilities, skills, and ages welcome, with youth under 16-year-olds requiring an adult to be present. The event starts at 8 a.m. The Port Townsend Farmers Market is open from 9 a.m. to 2 p.m. in Uptown Port Townsend. Music will be provided by the Canote Brothers. Port Townsend Handmade Market is returning to downtown Port Townsend. The market features over 85 booths of handmade goods. The market is spread out over several blocks in downtown Port Townsend and runs from 10 a.m. to 5 p.m. For more information, see Urban Craft Uprising's website. The fourth annual bike rodeo event, sponsored by the Port Townsend Library, is being held at Blue Heron Middle School. Whether just learning how to ride, navigating the obstacle course, or brushing up on safety skills, there will be a variety of activities. This event is for ages 3 to 12 and runs from 11 a.m. to 1 p.m. Washington State University Master Gardeners Know-How presents Starting from Scratch, Your First Steps in Landscape Design. The talk is from noon to 1 p.m. This session is followed by a Master Gardeners Clinic to discuss your gardening questions from 1 to 3 p.m. Both events are in the Humphrey Room at the Jefferson County Library in Port Hadlock. On Saturday's entertainment calendar, Concerts in the Woods and KPTZ welcomes back Two Crows for Comfort. The performance is at the Laurel B. Johnson Community Center, 923 Hazel Point Road in Coyle. The concert is from 3 to 5 p.m. On Sunday, the Chimicum Farmers Market is open at the Chimicum Farm Stand in Chimicum. 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The market is open from 10 a.m. to 2 p.m. Chimicum's 15th annual Interdependence Day offers games, line dancing, curated makers market, and live music. The celebration is happening at Finn River Farm and Cidery from noon to 5 p.m. Squim Accordion Social is being held at the Shipley Center, 921 East Hammond Street, in Squim from 1:30 to 4 p.m. There will be a variety of music by local musicians, dancing, and snacks. Crafternoon happens every Sunday afternoon from 2 to 5:30 p.m. at Bazaar Girls Yarn Shop in Port Townsend. 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The walk is from 8:30 until 10 a.m. On Sunday's entertainment calendar, there's a beginning line dance class at 1 p.m. at the Quimper Grange in Port Townsend. 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
2: 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I'm DJ Mars. 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

0: Yes, indeed. I'm DJ Mars, and this is In a Fine Style, reggae, dub, ska, rock steady, and more. And I'm glad to be with you this Saturday morning. It's kind of a overcast, slightly damp, but very, very slightly. Still should be a good day for garage sales, other outdoor activities. So hopefully you'll get a chance to check some of those out.
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quick fade on that one from Freddie McKay, and that's called I'm a Free Man. 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This is In a Fine Style. Reggae, dub, ska, rocksteady, and more. We started out with the Upsetters and the lead-off track from the album Super Ape, which is considered to be, I believe, the first reggae dub concept album. But, you know, that one's called Zion's Blood, and this year is the 50th anniversary, not only of punk rock, which I celebrated earlier in the week, but it's also the 50th anniversary of a number of dub albums. It was the year that dub really came onto its own, into its own. And Lee Perry and the Upsetters' Super Ape album was released that year on Island Records. And so we might hear another track from that later in the show. Big fan of Lee Perry, as you know. And the new episode, the new issue of the British magazine Mojo has the Stones on the cover because, you know, they're still putting records out. But there's also a very good story on 50 years of dub. And there's also a little chart there with a few of the dub albums that it thinks you should have. And we're going to play a few things from it this morning, including that one, Super Ape. We'll also have something from the great Augustus Pablo. So it'll be something good to stick around for. So we started with the Upsetters. We followed it with Yabby U and Dillinger doing Jesus Dread. And we also heard the Congos with the 12-inch mix of Congo Man from their Heart of the Congos album, another quintessential reggae album. And we ended the set there, like I said, Freddie McKay, I'm a Free Man. So I'm DJ Mars. This is In a Fine Style, and we are going to continue now with a A-side and its B-side version of a really cool tune. It was originally a pop hit for the Equals, which was a integrated pop rock band. Fronted by Mr. Eddie Grant, who later went on to fame, at least here in the States, with his awesome tune, Electric Avenue. But he also produced this band, The Equators, and they covered his song, Baby Come Back, from The Equals. So here's The Equators doing The Equals, and then we're going to hear the bonus version, too. This is DJ Mars on KPTZ.

a couple there from Augustus Pablo and the quintessential dub reggae album King Tubby's Meets Rockers Uptown. And that is the title track. Before that, we heard another track called Stop Them Jaw. And I got this on a Record Store Day release. I'm not sure what year it came out. It was at least 10 years ago, I think. 2012, yeah. I guess more than 10 years ago. Wow. Anyway, it's a 3-record set. It's all 10-inch records. It comes in a cute little box. And it is the entire album of King Tubby's Meets Rockers Uptown. I guess they split it over 3 10-inch records so live DJs could mix between songs on it. And basically play them all if they wanted to without any gaps in between. But I gotta tell you, as somebody just wanting to listen to it at home, 3 10-inch records means you gotta get up and flip the record over 6 times or 5 times. You gotta start a new record 5 times. So, yeah, I have a number of them. I have like 4 or 5 of these special box set 10-inch releases, and you know, I think next time I'll just go for the 12-inch LP. It's a little easier. Anyway, we started the set out with the Equators. We heard the 7-inch single of Baby Come Back and then the 12-inch dub version after that. So it's 8:35. I'm DJ Mars, and this is In a Fine Style, where we bring you rock steady, ska, dub, reggae, in any order you can imagine, every Saturday morning right here. Glad you're with us this morning, and I hope you're going to have a great weekend. I've got some friends in from out of town, and we're hanging with them, and that's going to be fun. We're supposed to have a nice dinner tonight somewhere very, very sweet and yummy. So

Records out of the UK said, hey, we'll put out some stuff. What do you got? And they'd already had four or five more releases planned for Blood and Fire. Hot Pot took them on, so we've got some here for you. Glenn Brown and Friends right now on KPTZ.

the great Dr. Alimentado, and that's Born for a Purpose, from a compilation album called Sons of Thunder, which is basically part of his album called Born for a Purpose, and then part of the previous album, which was called Best Dressed Chicken in Town. And, okay, why is it called that? I'm not sure about the chicken. But I can tell you that Dr. Alimentado had put out that first album, and then after the album, he was struck down by a bus. I'm not sure if it was in Kingston or if he was in England or something, but he was struck down by a bus, and he felt that it was on purpose. Like, the person saw this guy with these supremely long dreads, and a bus driver decided to hurt him. And Dr. Alimentado lived, of course, and he came up with that song, which is, if you feel like you've got no reason for living, don't determine my life. Like, I'm sorry about you, buddy, but, you know, leave me out of this. And so Dr. Alimentado came through, and he brought us that album. So I found it on a used but very well-kept album, Sons of Thunder. I think I bought it at the last Port Townsend record show here in town. So, DJ Mars with you. It's KPTZ. And before Doctor, we heard Richard Hall with Dirty Harry from Glenn Brown and Friends Rhythm Master Volume 1. And then from Volume 2, we heard Glenn Brown himself with High Holborn Street Song. It's 8:51, running a little bit late, but we do have a message for you. 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That guy sounds amazingly like me. All right, so it's 8:51, and now my next story for the morning. I was doing some cat sitting for a friend here in town a couple weeks ago, and they have a very large record collection. I thought mine was big, but theirs beat mine almost 2-1, it looked like. I mean, I didn't count, but just eyeballing it. Anyway, they told me to go ahead and have a look through things if I wanted. And I found this little 7-inch record box set, and it was Studio One's 007. It's a compilation of James Bond and other film soundtracks and TV themes. The subtitle's called Licensed to Ska. So I'd like mine shaken, not scod. No, I'd like mine scod, not stirred. I'm not sure. Anyway, they had this little box set. It had like 5 or 6 7-inches in it. And I thought, oh, I really want a piece of that. But, you know, my friend told me that, you know, if you want to record it sometime, please feel free. But then I got to looking around online, and I found that it was released on CD. And not only that, but it has an extra 5 or 6 cuts on the CD. So, what did DJ Mars do? He opted for the CD. We're going to hear the lead-off track from it. It's Jackie Mittu and the Soul Brothers. It's called James Bond. This is In a Fine Style on KPTZ.

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Bob Marley and the Wailers recorded live at the Rainbow in London, 1977. That's the live version of Exodus, and it appeared eventually on the deluxe edition of that release in 2018. DJ Mars with you on In a Fine Style, reggae, dub, ska, and more. Served to you every Saturday morning in a fine style. And we heard Ranking Joe before the top of the hour with Slave Driver. Jackie Mitchell and the Soul Brothers did James Bond way back there. So it's about 12 and a half minutes after 9 o'clock. We've got a little message, and then when we come back, more In a Fine Style. 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And we're going to continue now with a track from one of Blood and Fire's. Actually, I think it is their first release. It's called If DJ Was Your Trade, and I finally found a copy of it on vinyl. Sadly, they've got eight songs on each side, so it's a little bit crammed. It would have been better spread out over two albums. Yes, I'm the guy who earlier said three 10-inch records was too much. Now I'm telling you, one LP with 16 tracks on it is too much. You need to spread that over three or four sides. So, that being said, how about this one? It is got an interesting title. It's called Galboy Iroy. And this is a track by Prince Jazzbo, and reading up on it, I find that some of the DJs and the toasters would frequently taunt the other DJs by sort of cutting them down. Sort of, what do they call it, the dozens here in the States? So you'd sort of like, you know, your mama's so big. Or whatever, you know, that kind of stuff. So this one's called Galboy Iroy. Don't take any offense to it. It was a different time in our history. Here's Prince Jazzbo on KPTZ.

Mr. U Brown with News to the Nation. We also heard Black Uhuru with What is Life and Prince Jazbo doing Gal Boy. I, Roy. It's about 4 minutes until 9:30. Eileen is up next with The Front Porch. I hope you enjoy it and I hope you stick around for it. Here's one last tune for you, Cornell Campbell on In a Fine Style with DJ Mars on KPTZ.

You are tuned to KPTZ 91.9 FM in Port Townsend. And good morning, this is Eileen Deutsch, and happy to be here again for my Saturday morning folk show, The Front Porch. Thanks to DJ Mars for his fine style, as always. And we're going to get started this morning with a real sultry, cool version of a very classic song, and I was so surprised when I learned it was Doc Watson singing it.

That is a mystery song. I heard it a little while back and downloaded it. And when I did that, the tag that went with it didn't identify the song. And then I could never find the title and the artist that went with this song. I thought the computer here would do it for me when I played it. It has not. So if anyone knows who that is and what the title of that song is, send me a little email to the station. We opened it up with Doc Watson doing Summertime with Merle. Came back out in 1992 on an album called Remembering Merle. After that, we heard Missy Raines, Listen to the Lonesome Wind, came out in 2024 on a release called Highlander. And she is the very first woman to win the International Bluegrass Music Association Bass Player of the Year Award. And that is a title she has claimed 10 times. Next up, we're going to hear from Dave.

Simonette off his debut release called Silhouette, which came out in 2020. He's actually a very seasoned vocalist, lead vocalist of the band Trampled by Turtles down there, I believe, in Texas. And here we go. Dave Simonette, Silhouette.

And that is Vashti Bunyan, I'd Like to Walk Around in Your Mind. Came out back in 1970 on Just Another Diamond Day. And she is now celebrated as a central figure in the freak folk and psychedelic folk music movements. Back then, she had disappeared for 30 years when she wasn't able to get find success in her career. And then she was rediscovered and got back into action and went on to release another two additional albums after a 35-year departure. Dave Simonette, starting us out with Silhouette, came out in 2020 on his debut solo release. And in between, we heard from the Lonely Hearts String Band. Just a Dream is the name of the song. Came out in 2019 on Smoke and Ashes. And they're a four-person quintet bluegrass band from Boston for a little over a decade now. So if you're looking for something to do today at 3 p.m., you can hear a concert out in Coyle. It's a bit of a drive, but probably a lovely one. And it's an outdoor concert, so bring your favorite chair and picnic and enjoy this wonderful afternoon of music. Starts at 3 p.m., and I'm going to play a song of theirs. I think I forgot to tell you who it is. Yeah, that would be helpful. Two Crows for Comfort is the name of the duo, and I'll be playing Older Still.

0: And that is Two Crows for Comfort in concert today out in Coyle at 3 p.m. at their community center. Got a calendar for you next. 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
1: 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sounds with rotating local musicians continue at the Bishop Block Bottle Shop from 5 to 7 p.m. The Old Alcohol Plant welcomes guitarist Jerry Sherman from 6 to 8 p.m. You can explore the multicultural music history of Carlos Santana with Batuka, an 8-piece Santana tribute band, at Finn River Cidery from 7 to 9 p.m. The 3-piece guitar twang band Chris King and the Gutterballs headline the Uptown Pub from 9 to 11:30 p.m., and the Randall Wolf Band rocks the Crazy Otter from 7 to 10 p.m. And on Sunday, Port Townsend's neo-soul trio Soul Azul brings their groove to Taps at the Guardhouse from 4 to 6 p.m. Guitarist Martin Sosa plays the Old Alcohol Plant from 6 to 8 p.m. Cap the 15th annual Chimicum Interdependence Day celebration when DJ David Bonobo spins the annual Interdepend Dance Party at Finn River Cidery from 7 to 9 p.m. And the Mississippi Hot Dogs make the scene at the Uptown Pub from 7 to 9 p.m. That's it for the Weekend Entertainment Calendar. Don't forget to submit your events to calendar at kptz.org 1 week ahead of time.

0: And that's Adrienne Linker. She is the lead singer for the indie rock band Big Thief, and she did Forwards, Beckoned, Rebound, and that's off a 2020 release just called Songs. We opened up with Josiah and the Bonvilles, and actually it's really just Josiah Lemming, but he likes that moniker for whatever reason, doing Carolina Heart off a release this year called As Is, and Libby Cifra in between, Crying, Laughing, Loving, Lying, is the title cut off a 1972 release, and it's the third studio album by English singer-songwriter Libby Cifra, released back in 72. And let's see, next up, I got a quick station announcement, and then we're going to hear from John Moreland.
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Bye.

Verlin Thompson, The Get to You Waltz, which came out in 2011 on a release called Works. And he was a steady musical partner of Guy Clark. Kind of stayed in the shadows, I think, for most of Guy Clark's career anyway. And he also is the singer I was trying to identify back near the beginning of the show at song 3. And I want to thank Meg for emailing me and letting me know that was also a Verlin Thompson song. We opened up the set with John Moreland. You Don't Care Enough for Me to Cry came out in 2015 on his release called High on Tulsa Heat. And he's a Southern-influenced singer-songwriter. Michael Cera, in between, did Clay Pigeons out in 2014 on True That. And he's a Canadian singer-songwriter and is actually better known as an actor. And that song, incidentally, Clay Pigeons, was written by Blaze Foley, a Texas singer-songwriter who died tragically young. I think he was murdered. I'd have to review my history on that. Okay, anyway, let's see. I've got some cowboy songs now for you. We're starting with Cowpoke by Colter Wall.

I'm just a cowpoke from Cheyenne to Douglas. The ranges I know, 'cause I drift with the wind. No one cares where I go.

bull hunts range and rest beyond the last divide. Just plant me in some stretch of west, sunny, lone, and wide. Let cattle rub the tombstone round and coyotes mourn their kin.

And that's Don Edwards, The Old Cowman, which came out in 1993 off a release called Going Back to Texas. And he is the little boy who dreamed of being a real cowboy back when he was growing up in the 40s and the early 50s, and probably came as close as any person could in this century. And there he is lamenting over the loss of the open range. Opened up with Colter Wall doing Cowpoke off Western Swing and Waltzes and Other Punchy Songs, which came out in 2020. And in between, we heard from the Broody Brothers, Me More Cowboy Than You, really a spoof of people donning their pointy boots and their 10-gallon hats. Came out in 2025 as a single. And let's see, it is a Seattle-based brother trio, Johannes and Conrad and George Broody. Okay, let's see. Next up, we're going to be hearing from Ian Noe, Letter to Madeline.

And that's Take Me As I Am by Mile 12. And before that, we heard from Ian No doing Letter to Madeline, which was on a 2019 release called Between the Lines. And he's a contemporary singer-songwriter from Kentucky. Let's see. I'm going to have a short station announcement. And next song is going to be by Tom Melancon. And he is giving a candlelight concert, which is sponsored by KPTZ.

0: 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So don't miss it. Okay, short station announcement, and then we're going to hear from Tom Mellencamp.
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0: This one is this one's from Nevada, and my daughter's here from Nevada. Alex, I got Alex, everybody. And this is a little bit, so the guy I'm singing this to is somebody who was, you know, remember this, somebody was harassing you at work, and I was asking my friends, so when you're, if you run somebody out of town, is that a thing? How do you do that? You know, I was kind of, and they were going, no, you can't, that's not a thing, like, you can't do that. I was like, really? Because, like, thinking this would be the time to do it. Anyway, I'm singing this song to that guy. There's places in Nevada you don't want to go, you're getting the wrong side of the tracks, and the night could go badly for you. And I was picturing that, this guy.
1: Wait, Alex, you didn't know he wrote this song? What about that?
2: I didn't find out till like last year.
0: Well, he wrote the music. I wrote the

that was a little rockier than I thought it would be. Tom Mellencamp coming to do a candlelight concert at the Trinity Methodist Church on Thursday, July 23rd. I'm going to be closing out the show now with a few traditional ballads. You've been tuned into the Front Porch Folk Music Saturday mornings from 9:30 until 11. This is your host, Eileen Deutsch. Happy to be here. We're going to hear now from Hares on the Mountain from Shirley Collins and Davy Graham. This one goes way back to 1964.

That was Steel Eye Span doing The Blacksmith. Came out back in 1970 off the release Hark, The Village Wait. They were a pioneering British folk rock band known for reinterpreting traditional English folk songs and kind of rocking them up. Before that, we opened that set with Shirley Collins along with Davy Graham. Hares on the Mountain came out in 1964 on a release called Folk Roots, New Roots. And they were musicians that were influential in the 1960s folk revival in England. So Rain Shadow Recording Studios is presenting Peppino D'Agostino on Thursday, July 16th from 7:30 to 9:30 p.m. at right here at Fort Worden. A native of Italy, D'Agostino has made his considerable international mark as a musical artist on the guitar since he arrived in America 35 years ago. In 2017, Guitar Player listed him as one of the 50 transcendental superheroes of the acoustic guitar. We're going to be closing out our set today with a song of his called The Dancer.

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2: 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Hey, I'm Carmel Holt, and welcome to Heroes Radio, an independent space that was created to turn up the volume of women, non-binary, and gender-expansive voices in song and conversation. 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This is Heroes Radio, and this radio revolution starts now.

Starting our show this week, wishing two Shiros that were born on July 9th a very happy birthday. Courtney Love and Adrian Lenker of Big Thief. We heard Malibu by Hole and Big Thief's Simulation Swarm. And with that, we welcome you to the Shiros Radio Hour. I'm your host, Carmel Holt. 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You'll help make this programming possible, which amplifies women's voices through song and conversations just like the one that you'll hear later this hour with Chilean superstar Francisca Valenzuela. We have part two of that interview coming up in just a bit. Hope you can stick around. Right now, getting to a brand new song by Phoebe Bridgers, her first in 6 years, and since her supergroup Boy Genius with Julian Baker and Lucy Dacus took the world by storm. And this first single features her Boy Genius bandmates as well as Alex G. It's a first taste of her upcoming new album, Lost Weekend, which is out August 14th. Here's Lost Boys.

0: I'm totally obsessed with the new Aldous Harding album, Train on the Island. That's Venus in the Zinnia on Shiro's Radio, which also features H. Hawkline. And I'm sharing in the excitement of the news of a new Phoebe Bridgers album, which is coming in August, called Lost Weekend. We heard the first single, Lost Boys, which features the boys from Boy Genius, Julian Baker and Lucy Dacus. I'm Carmel Holt. Don't go anywhere. This week, we have part two of our interview with Chilean superstar Francisca Valenzuela, who joins us to tell us about her new album, Maldita, and her Ruidosa Festival coming to New York City for its third year on July 12th. That's coming up after the break. Stay with us. You're listening to Shiro's, and I'm Carmel Holt. Francisca Valenzuela is a Chilean-American singer, composer, writer, producer, multi-instrumentalist, poet, and activist. Born in San Francisco, California, Francisca began studying music at a young age, learning both classical piano and acoustic guitar. She also began writing poetry, and at just 13 years old, her first collection, Defenseless Waters, was published in 2000. Her second volume of poems, Abejoros Madurar, came the following year. Around that time, her family emigrated from the U.S. to Santiago, Chile. And over the next few years, Francisca began performing music, and she attended an intensive summer jazz program at Berklee College of Music in Boston. When she came back to Santiago, Francisca sent demos to all the major labels, hoping to get a record deal. The turning point came in 2006, as she began posting her music on MySpace, and one of her songs was picked up for radio airplay. She was offered a record deal with a label, Feria Music, and her full-length debut, Muerdete la Lengua, arrived in 2007. The album went platinum in Chile, and the Chilean press dubbed her the Princess of Rock. Her second album, Buen Soldado, was released in 2011 and went gold. And her third studio album, Tajo Abierto, was released in 2014 under her own independent record label, Fantastic Records, and it earned her her first Latin Grammy Award nomination. Today, Francisca has six studio albums to her name, including her four-time Latin Grammy-nominated album, 2023's Adentro. Francisca founded the feminist festival Ruidosa Fest in 2016, which is marking its 10th anniversary this year, and she's bringing the third iteration of Ruidosa Fest at Lincoln Center to New York City on July 12th. A couple weeks later, Francisca will release her seventh studio album on July 30th called Maldita. I couldn't wait to meet this Latin American Shiro, and with so much to discuss, our conversation was brimming with energy. I'm thrilled to bring you part two of our interview as we welcome Francisca Valenzuela as this week's Shiro in the Spotlight. You are an independent artist. You went independent, founded your own label. All these songs are composed, arranged, written by you, performed by you. You also credit yourself as a producer, right?
1: Yeah. I do collaborate with producers all the time. I'm not totally self-produced. And I wouldn't want to be honest. I love the collaboration and production personally. So all my albums have been with other producers around the world, which have been great. And the last two albums, Adentro, which means inside, and Maldita, which is the one I'm doing now, are with my friend Francisco Victoria, who is a lovely, super young, queer Chilean producer. And he's like my brother from another mother. And he came into my life and we haven't been separated since. And he came and stayed with me while we did this album.
0: Wow.
1: Because I was like, amigo, I can't make this album happen unless you are with me and we have those windows of time. And so it was like naps and diapers and play and then an hour to do Bugambilia. And he's like, I have you for an hour. We're like, we're doing the whole song right now. So I do have a clear vision of what I want, but I do love the collaborating aspect. And I think the independence thing came from also... In the beginning, Noel and the label wanted me. And then when they did, the terms were not for me. So... In the end, being independent became like the default. And now I would say it became like una bandera. How do you say it? Like it's a cause also that I like to promote a lot.
0: I'm with you 100%. So that's a perfect segue to talk about what you've created with Ruidosa.
1: Mm-hmm. So Ruidosa is a music festival and platform that promotes gender equity or equality and female voices within the Latin American music industry. And I started it. It'll be 10 years now in 2016.
0: Amazing.
1: And it started because being independent and so on, I was like in this weird gap and I was burnt out and having a very difficult time with my career. And it was really taking a toll on me personally. And I felt very alone. And I was having dinner with a friend who's a musician at a Grammy thing. We're having this conversation about a contract. And I was thinking, how have we never had this conversation before? Like, we're facing the same challenges. And it was like, can you imagine if we all got together and discussed the issues that we were facing and have this be multi-themed and multi-interdisciplinary? So talk about industry stuff, talk about industry stuff with a gender's perspective, talk about personal things. And then I began to think about, I really feel this curiosity as to how other women I admire, you know, Carmel and Shiro's, how did that come to be? What does that journey look like, you know? And how do they decide what to do? How do you steer that conviction and keep it alive? So I began to kind of fantasize about this Ruidosa experience, which combines live music and panels and workshops and a whole kind of fair that has like political things and female-led businesses, small businesses, and then also a whole other area, like do stuff with the UN and rock the vote, like that kind of stuff.
0: Wow.
1: So it became this like interdisciplinary place where pop culture meets, you know, activism, and where you have a lineup that includes Majanita Ave from Chile, who's from Easter Island, who's a classically trained, successful pianist, with, you know, Mon Laferte and Jessica Hopper, which came to Ruidosa. So it was like this dream that became real. And the first version in 2016 here in Chile, which was free, was with the people I had on my phone. Basically, I just kind of texted the girls that I knew in the music industry. My mom helped me with catering and the Tupperware, and we put on this show.
0: Love it.
1: And it was packed, and it made sense to everybody. You know, and then Ruidosa branched out not only into international festivals and now large scale festivals, but we also branched out into research, because when I began to discuss this issue, there was so much pushback, Carmel, in terms of like, but is that necessarily? Why do you want only women? And so we did the first research between 2016 till now. We've updated female participation in festivals and leadership roles and so on in the whole Latin American music industry. We're the first to do that as well. So Ruidosa grew into this feminist project and environment that also, I think, injected me with a lot of energy and sense of belonging at a time when it seemed almost capricious to even continue in my job, you know? Like, it was like, what am I even doing? Like, and I felt like the diverse intersectional feminist approach really nurtured me as well and allowed me to be in another role, not just as a creator or as a artist or on stage or as an entrepreneur, but also as a collaborator and a collective, you know?
0: I'd love to hear more about what you discovered once you start digging into the data.
1: If you look at the participation of women and non-binary folks across the board, so from actual boardrooms to all sorts of things, it's about a 20% number. Like the USC results for the Annenberg studies also are around there. Now, the interesting data is that in the terms of female leadership positions, so kind of the gatekeepers, right? Whether it's in streaming labels, promoters, the higher up you go, evidently there's less women. And the majority of women are in communications and streaming, but not in labels and not in promoters. So you don't have any non-machos, non-varones, in positions that are deciding who gets financed and what gets amplified. So I think there's an issue there. And then the other one is that you have in festivals a 20% overall. So that's female and mixed bands or projects. But you only have a 1%, 0.9 to be exact, female headliners in the whole region. And that's very low considering the global scenario if you look at like what happens in the Anglo or general market. So that's what really is like for me catches my attention, because it's like the double standard of what we're talking about before in terms of how you perceive women in the arts, how they're quote unquote consumed, who supports them. Because you'll have, even in Spotify playlist, and you have about a 20% female participation overall in the Latin American market, and you have about 50 to 60 in the general.
0: Yeah.
1: So there's something there that's happening, and it's been 10 years since the first study, and it's a doubling. So 10% was in 2016, barely 10%, with some countries in 2-1%, and now we're at 20. Mm-hmm. That includes the Argentinian market, which has the new law in effect, which is the law that was based on our research, which basically demands a 30% female and non-binary participation in certain festivals of certain dimensions, right? Mm-hmm. So that was a big push because it was the country with worst numbers in 2016. And basically the point is, one, we don't even get 50% yet. Second, you want more jobs, you want more resources, you want to change the precariousness of the system. And also the numbers go hand in hand with cultural systematic issues, you know? So you have to have a conversation that, of course, it's going to be like multifactorial, blah, blah, blah. But the fact is that if you don't say this is what's happening, no one's looking, no one can see. When we came out with those first results in 2010, half of the promoters that called me up afterwards and were angry, by the way, many of them, and were like, we're not gonna book you anymore, were saying like, I hadn't even noticed we had no women. And I'm like, well, right. That's, I think that's the issue. And it's not, and they're like, but there's no women anywhere. They're not successful, you know? And Riosa, the point is also to show that it's commercially viable. It, you know, it's not music that's marginalized or made only by women for women. It's a commercial massive thing, and it promotes another paradigm, which I think is really important, like in leadership and work styles and all these things.
0: I'm reminded of the Lilith Fair. Have you seen the documentary that came out?
1: I haven't.
0: Oh my God.
1: Which Jessica Hopper did.
0: Yeah, she definitely participated in that. You have to watch it. First of all, because it was such an incredible moment and so powerful and demonstrated exactly what you're saying. You know, Sarah McLachlan decided she just wouldn't take no for an answer. All the promoters and the agents were saying, you can't book two women on a tour.
1: Yes.
0: And then she said, I'm going to do even better than that. And I'm going to book an entire tour of women and everyone's going to come. It became the top selling festival of the years that it ran. Now,
1: why did it end in the end?
0: Well, because it started to falter. It didn't generate the same numbers through the third year around. And then they tried to bring it back. And then it really, it didn't do so well.
1: It also is. And I think in the festivals, I feel like we're kind of encountering a challenge as Riosa in the terms of the scale. Like, you know, like we were trying to scale it up and be like a large franchise festival, to say, in a way, like, and we're the only one that's local in Chile that operates as if we're Lollapalooza, you know, like an international franchise, and we're just us.
0: But I did want to acknowledge how incredible what you created is, and congratulations on 10 years.
1: Thank you.
0: So amazing. And I'm so excited for Riosa to return to New York City. So the 10 years has been in Santiago.
1: It's actually been a beautiful chaotic mess, no? It's been miscellaneous. We've done Chile about 4 times in those 10 years. We had pandemic in between.
0: That's right.
1: So we did online versions. So we did Chile, we've done Buenos Aires, we've done Lima. And the actual festival was in Mexico and Chile. And then we've collaborated with Lincoln Center 3 years in a row and brought Riosa to New York. And that was like a dream come true. And it was very beautiful because one of the programmers at Lincoln Center is a Chilean professional. She's amazing. Who worked at the first Riosa. She was working under the mayor where we pitched the idea. I didn't know her really. And she called me years later and she was like, I'm here and I'm interested in approaching you for a Riosa experience. And the Lincoln Center partnership has been amazing because it allows us to also explore not only the feminist and music industry approach, but then also like Latin identity, which has been really interesting because even I think if we do stuff in Chile or Mexico or Argentina within our own countries, the conversation is very different than in the US when we talk about Latin identity or politics. And then last year we inaugurated and debuted this big version. We have like an official festival sponsor here in Chile and we have a 30,000 people festival now. Like 2 days full Lollapalooza vibes, you know? And that is going to be the same this year with the New York and the Chile versions. And then we've had opportunities to explore other territories, but, you know, I can only do so much, my friends. I can't make it happen still. And also, it's also one of those challenging things because, you know, we try to do everything in the appropriate way too. So it's like, we want to do an amazing festival and want to pay really good fees, but then we also want it to be accessible for everyone and have good sponsors and not the worst sponsors. And then it's a challenging creation to navigate, but it's been amazing. And I think one of the things that was a great takeaway from last year's, the one in Chile, was that it was this beautiful, beautiful environment. And then one of the promoters approaches me afterwards and he goes, I can't believe like festivals can be like this. Like there's been no fights, no theft, nothing's happening. And I'm like, well, that's what happened to get queer folks and women and kids and a community that really, you know, is a bit more conscious and aware, no? So I think that's been part of what I've been trying to contribute and learn from also.
0: Amazing. One thing I wanted to make sure to say out loud is reaching that equity and equality in terms of festival lineups and touring and visibility and representation for women and for queer folks is safety. And this is such a multifaceted situation and so many corners to examine and expose and talk about and try to find solutions towards. That's a big one, you know?
1: That is 100%. And I say that as also as an artist myself. I mean, it's like I remember vividly the first couple of times I was like groped on my way to the stage, you know, like people actually like grabbing you and doing things that you think like it's, and it was even so normalized. It was like, yeah, you know, well, if the stage is halfway through the dance floor, you know, and it's 2 a.m. Yeah. Your body isn't yours, apparently. You know what I mean? And that goes without saying for, you know, queer friends at 2 a.m. or, you know, yeah. we have like a law here in Chile because a kid was killed outside of a club, you know, in a hate crime. And so it happens all over. So, yeah, I agree with you. I think that's a really important thing. And I think that has to do with also this new paradigm saying mm-hmm. we can change the way the industry has been working for the last, you know, whatever amount of years and how festivals look like or sound like or act like.
0: Do you want to tell us about the programming for Lincoln Center this year and maybe pick one of the artists that's playing, pick a song?
1: Yes. So we have this incredible lineup, which includes Lila Downs.

Pablo Vitar, Elsa y el Mar, Dominga and Volvox, which is a duo, which I love. She's Chilean, and Volvox, I think, is from the US or European, and they're like a DJ performance set. We have Duendecita,

0: mind you, are all markets of 100 people, 100 million people, you know, Colombia or something. You know, it's like, what are you even talking about? So anyway, the point is that we're trying to really highlight different attributes. So, you know, like Lundecita or Rubio and stuff like that. I love their production value. They have really alternative narratives and sounds. And then Laila Downs is like this institution, like we were talking off mic, like she's really one of the few, I would say, singer-songwriters who explore tradition that have been around for 20 years or 30 years and have this recognition on a global scale and have been able to really be, you know, fight and pioneer and carve out a space for that on a global level, like on a professional level as well. Yeah. And not losing that sensitivity and that sensibility, the connection to roots. And then Pablo Vitar, I love because I think also was a boundary breaker in terms of a non-binary, you know, versatile performer, creator that not only speaks to music, but speaks to community and being a creative overall. I actually want to program, I forget the song. There's a song that Pablo Vitar has on Nati Peluso, which I love. We should program that one. And also being someone that puts Brazil on the map, that's another kind of story. And I think for me in general with Ruidosa, what I really love to do is think there's not one way to be a woman or to be successful. And so what do those different roads look like? And what do those different shows look like? And I think in the end, if you give that microphone and that opportunity to whichever of these artists, no matter whom or who, they will do an amazing show and you'll either discover a new artist that you love or come and sing the songs that you know, you know. And last year, I remember we had Empress Of, who I'm a huge fan of, and Buscavuya, you know, and it was so exciting to have them there. And they were so excited. Like they were saying, like, we love the programming. We feel so comfortable. Everyone here is amazing. Like we rarely get to be in a festival where I'm a fan of everybody, you know? So yeah, so it's great. I could just gush on and on. I was just trying to going over my mind what else what we're doing. In New York, we're also doing a Gorilla Girls panel, which is going to be incredible. I'm so excited. They accepted to participate live, you know, on site in a conversation about making noise, como hacer ruido, and being a gorilla girl, which I'm very excited about.
1: How to be a gorilla girl y hacer ruido. Join exactly. Gorilla Girls, Coco Fusco, and Ruidosa for a vital discussion on using creativity to dismantle marginalization and reclaim cultural space. Count me in. Yeah. Ruidosa Fest. Go to lincolncenter.org for more information on that. And it's free, thanks to the city of New York.
0: Yes. Thank you, Lincoln Center.
1: So that's July 12th. What song should we play?
0: Fantasia. Yes. Nati Peluso and Paula Vitar.

0: So what did we just hear?
1: So we just heard Fantasia from Pablo Vittar and Nati Peluso.
0: And they're part of the Lincoln Center
1: edition. Yeah, Pablo Vittar is going to be part of Lincoln Center, Ruidosa Fest, and we're super excited to have them be a collaborator.
0: You know, it occurs to me, and I don't mean to drop like a big, heavy bomb at the end of our conversation, but
1: oh no,
0: I would be remiss not to say ICE and just the moment that we're in. Women's rights, queer rights, and immigrant rights are in the worst conditions ever.
1: Yes.
0: And to be talking specifically to women and basically non-male Latin Americans and Latinas at Ruidosa in the diaspora, I think is a really extra powerful, important thing to be doing.
1: I agree and I appreciate that and I totally agree. And I think in that sense, I really appreciate also the partnership with Lincoln Center, which is such an official, you know, legendary institution, and to have them not back away or shy away from uncomfortable conversations today. And, you know, and it's real. It's real. I know we all know it's real, but I feel like even in the minutiae of like logistics of a festival, it's real. I mean, we have gotten visas rejected for many artists all over the place at all times for U.S. touring right now. Everyone's scared to go to the U.S.
0: Talk about safety
1: in so many different dimensions, whether it's on stage or off, you know. I think that the Bad Bunny year, as it's been last year, you know, was a really important reminder and milestone for that conversation as well, you know, because like it's an

0: actual issue. And like and as an artist, for example, we have a tour this year in the US, and one of the things we were discussing with the team was like, what happens with, what's it, convocar, with calling people out to come to see you? Like, what's that level of responsibility? This is a conversation we hadn't had before. How do we face that? Is it something that you take into account, to which and to what level? If you're Bad Bunny, that means making a residency in Puerto Rico, you know, which is amazing and well done. And if you're in a smaller scale, what does that look like? And what does that look like in terms of safety or conversation starters or support? And it's something that, you know, is really hard, because for the Latin American talent, I would say, going to the US anyway is already a very challenging and difficult endeavor. So even more so if you have this scenario and locally, it feels so unstable and frightening and unfair.
1: Yeah.
0: Oh,
1: Well, Francisca, Fran, thank you for being with us on Shiro's. Before we wrap up, I would love to get your Shiro's magic wand wish. This is how we wrap up each episode. So I'm going to hand you an imaginary but very powerful magic wand to hold. And with the first wave of the wand, you could change anything in the music industry for women, for non-binary folks, for queer folks, for anybody who still does not have an equal say, an equal platform. You've got the magic wand, Fran. What would you like to see change?
0: you know, there's so many things. It's thousands. It's thousands. They're big. They're small. But I want to say something a bit more institutional, which is, I think there should be more structures of support culture, especially for non-binary folks and for women. And by structures, I mean government support. I mean, from childhood onwards, we're talking about culture being incorporated, supported, promoted, and not only, you know, launched into the free reign competition of capitalism and imperialism. And I'm saying that not because I don't have the fantasy of growing as a project and so on, but I do think that there is something that happens when you have systems that allow artists to be creative and explore, just like you were saying, without the need of surviving always and only exclusively. So my wish would be, anyone that has a desire to be creative has hopefully the opportunity to do so without having it cost their family or their home or their food, you know? And that would be an example of something that I feel is just a baseline of, like, it's dignity, it's an opportunity, it's something that I would really wish, because I've been so lucky, you know, that I've been able to explore my own creativity because I started very young and in a family where I didn't have to put food on the table. I was a daughter of parents that were working, and we had the opportunity that I could explore and grow and do my own thing and eventually follow that route. But especially in Latin America, considering the precariousness of it all, that's something that isn't a given. So if you have the desire to explore anything creative, work in that, develop that, or hopefully you have the structures and the support systems in place to allow you to do that.
1: Amazing. May it be so. Fran, thank you for being with us on Shiro's. Can we spin
0: Thank
1: one last
0: you.
1: track from Maldita to go out?
0: I would love to. This is SOS, SOS here on Shiro's.

0: with thanks to Francisca Valenzuela. Thank you for being with us.
1: Thank you.
0: Massive thanks once again to Francisca Valenzuela for being with us. Her new album, Maldita, is out July 30th on her own Frantastic Records. If you're near New York City, check out Ruidosa Fest at Lincoln Center on July 12th, which is free to attend. 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Next, we close the hour with a new one by Rhiannon Giddens and an old favorite from Patty Griffin. Stay with us.

It's She Rose, and I'm Carmel Holt. I'm so happy to share the news that She Rose alum, Pulitzer, and Grammy-winning artist Rhiannon Giddens has announced her new album, Hope is the Thing with Feathers, which is coming September 18th. This is the first taste of what's to come. This is called Carolina Rain. Check this out.

Going back to Patty Griffin's 2007 sixth album, Children Running Through for that one, No Bad News on She Rose Radio. Also, a brand new track from Rhiannon Giddens, Carolina Rain. Her upcoming new album is titled Hope is the Thing with Feathers, and that'll be out September 18th. That does it for this week's edition of She Rose Radio. Thanks for hanging out. Thanks for tuning in wherever you may be listening. Together, let's keep turning up the volume. She Rose Radio is produced by me and is mixed and mastered by Kelly Drake. 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

0: welcome to this edition of Community Tides. I'm Chris Bricker, and each month I join my co-host, Yvonne Canty, President and CEO of Jefferson Community Foundation, to explore new developments and paradigms with our vibrant community of creative and innovative citizens who do good work. Hi, Siobhan.
1: Hi, Chris. Great to be with you.
0: As always, some of the concepts that come to mind when I think of both youth and adults everywhere, but especially here on the peninsula, are not just the influences of economic diversity, self-esteem, loneliness, and isolation exacerbated by social media and racial tension, but also the resilience of youth, especially if given half the chance they actually engage with one another. What does depolarization mean? Who teaches who? Who influences who? Who fosters who? So here to explore all of this are our three special guests. Jale Amayi is heavily involved in local multicultural arts and civic programming. She also serves as the assistant director of OWL 360. It's an organization providing drop-in spaces, advocacy, and resources for local youth and young adults. Mary Irwin is executive director of the Peninsula Dispute Resolution Center. She began in 2009 as a volunteer mediator and a board member. Before stepping into the role of executive director, Mary served as program director, where she led the development of several innovative programs committed to growing youth services. Mary is one of only 46 Washington Mediation Association certified mediators. Saul Ryu is a key local leader and workshop facilitator for Braver Angels of Washington State, and that's a nonprofit dedicated to depolarizing politics and fostering cross-partisan dialogue. Based in the Port Townsend area, she energizes and hosts regional events designed to bridge the political divide. Jale, Mary, and Sol, welcome to Community Tides.
2: Thanks for having us.
3: Glad to be here.
4: Thank you all for coming to join us today to talk about this really important question of how communities are or are not coming together, especially as we've just celebrated the 250th birthday of this version of government on this land. And wanted to ask that we start by just quickly going down the line and you all tell us what your work is, what your organization does, and how that is designed to impact polarization and increase civic trust. Jale, you want to start?
2: In my introduction, I really appreciate, Chris, you shouting out OWL 360, which is a local youth-driven organization, which I serve as the assistant director. And that work is really about elevating young people in Jefferson County, which represent only 17% of our population, but stand to inherit 100% of the future. And so we are working very diligently to not only uplift them by providing opportunities, a sense of belonging and possibility, but also give them what they need in the moment to support them. Actually, what I want to do is put a different hat on for this conversation in particular, although we know that we can't really take our hats off. They're all there all the time. So the other hat that I wear is as one of the founders of the Community Equity Initiative with my beloved friend and collaborator, Tanya Burkett, and she and I work together to support more equity and inclusion in this very rural, predominantly white, European-based, when I say white, that's what I mean, Eurocentric community, although there has been an increase of people of color moving to our community, which is awesome. But the Community Equity Initiative is really established to provide through projects, through funding, through community initiatives, to create connection, a sense of belonging and opportunities for people of color and other underrepresented communities in Jefferson County. Lots of things to say around depolarization in that way. And my work with the Mandala Center for Change, which is an arts and social justice organization, lends to that work. And all of those things inform how I'm showing up today.
4: Mary?
5: I've been with
3: Peninsula Dispute Resolution Center, as you mentioned earlier, since 2009. It's really my life's passion, aside from my children. PDRC was created in 2009 as a grassroots effort to provide the community with a less adversarial opportunity than the court system. And so what we do is we provide mediation, both in Jefferson and Clallam counties. We provide mediation to businesses, to adults in conflict, to landlords, tenants, you name it. Any area in the world or in our worlds that has conflict, we have an opportunity to help these folks out. So I wanted to talk a little bit about our mission. The mission of Peninsula Dispute Resolution Center is to promote and provide for the peaceful resolution of conflict through modeling, facilitation, and mediation. Our organization is neutral, and for this reason, we're literally the opposite of polarizing. We are neutral. And what I believe is that we can create civic trust by welcoming all people to participate and be engaged in peaceful dialogue.
5: So, depolarizing America is Braver Angels' raison d'être. Our mission is we inspire and equip Americans to practice courageous citizenship across political differences through skill building, convening, and collaborative action. We envision an America where courageous citizenship is the honored norm, renewing civic culture and building trust across political differences. And when I think of that, I think of what a different world we'd live in if courageous citizenship was the honored norm with our politicians and with our media. We have in-person programs and online programs to develop the skills and to practice this, that all of our programming is with respect across political differences and being curious about why did somebody vote for that political candidate that I abhor or am so confused about. That does not seem the way that I want my world, my America to go. So we've proven that we're success in this. We started in 2016 with the election where Trump surprisingly won, and this divided families, divided communities. There is a lot of polarization that affect people very personally. And it's proven that our workshops have increased understanding between the political differences, that individuals feel understood, they feel like they understand the other side, and are more comfortable talking across the political divide.
0: You kind of answered my next question, but it's not like defund the police and depolarize the country. It's not the same thing. I want people to chime in on this, because what does it mean? Why is it so important right now, 250-year-old experiment in democracy? Why is this so important?
3: I think that's a great question. I was thinking a lot about this. This is Mary Irwin speaking. Thinking a lot about, you know, what is depolarization? What is polarization? And I think that it's really just this idea that when two sides are completely different fundamentally and they go to the extreme side, we can't hear each other any longer. And I think that for our community to become restored or renewed, I believe that it's simply that we need to learn to listen to each other. We don't have to change our minds. We just need to listen.
5: Personally, the polarization affected my mental health, and that's what drew me to Braver Angels. Like, I just found myself angry. I have relationships that became very difficult. Actually, I've lost friends, and it was really hard for me to go out into social situations when a topic would come up and people would start yelling about it. And I find in Braver Angels, people talk with respect and listen, and I'm able to hear all of these diverse views, and I'm able to understand, and I'm able to express myself fully and freely. That's part of the Braver Angels way, to show up and express yourself fully and freely and not be afraid of being attacked. And it's such a relief. I love it. It's a refuge for me.
2: Chris, I want to just chime in. This is Jale, that I'd say in answer to your question, why now? What comes up for me is that it's very dangerous, especially for underrepresented communities, but for many people across a variety of different groups, it is becoming very dangerous. When I think about depolarization, I think actually about safety and being able to live a full life and have the same freedoms across the board to express ourselves and know what that means to be safe.
0: A variety of communities and states with different ways of life, maybe because they've been isolated. You know, we live in a country that has a bunch of borders with the same language. Dialects might be different, but we don't have the exposure to the same different ways of thinking, different cultures. The difference between Paris and London is essentially the same distance that one would travel to go between San Francisco or San Diego. But there's no difference in the dialogue.
4: As you think about that and you look at specifically the people of the Olympic Peninsula and the end of Jefferson County, I'm curious, through your lens, how are we doing in terms of polarization? What's working and what is disinviting people? If you give kind of a state of polarization in Jefferson County through the lens of your mission.
5: I wasn't at the Rhodey Festival, but I heard that the Republicans were booed, you know, and I've heard personal reports. I mean, Braver Angels really respects differences. So we platform anybody. And some people don't like that about Braver Angels. And at all levels of leadership, we have a conservative and we have a liberal. And we vet our material so that we're not kind of coding blue or coding red. And so I've had conversations with Republicans in this community, and they have been verbally abused and attacked, and just because they're Republican, because they have a sign in their front yard of a Republican candidate. So that's the lens I see polarization here. Mm-hmm. Yeah, this is Seoul, sorry.
0: Jale, you could answer this, because listening is an important thing. If people are not listening, then they're sitting on top of their opinions.
2: Yeah, and you know, even more than listening, and I love what you said, Mary, about listening. I just want to lift up, because I was nodding in approval and saying that is really the takeaway. But beyond listening is understanding, to listen to understand. You know, the state of affairs from where I'm sitting, it's bleak. Things are not looking good. And I think it has to do with cultural beliefs. And underneath beliefs is a lack of understanding. And so divides are there. And then you look at the polarization happening in our country on a larger scale. You look at the systems that are under pressure, and we see that lack of understanding grow. And that creates danger, and that creates isolation, and it creates an opportunity. And so I would say, inside of the danger and the misunderstanding, there's a tremendous amount of opportunity to challenge our beliefs and to reflect on what we don't know, what we're assuming to know. And I think if there's any takeaway, and I'll say this many times today, if you do one thing at all, it is to know less and ask more. That mindset, to decolonize our mindset, to say we are trained to move through the world to say, I know what you need. That is the colonizer's mindset. It is a practice. It is not something that comes easy to any of us, because we're all indoctrinated in the system. But if we slow it down and ask this question, if I know less and ask more, and then couple that with uplifting what Mary was saying, that deep listening, and seek to understand, be okay with being uncomfortable and awkward and not knowing, and pick up a book, go do some research, turn the Netflix off and go talk to your neighbor, you know, find someone to listen to on a podcast. I mean, there's a lot of things that we can do individually to bridge the divide without having to go to a protest or join a club or a group or whatever it may be. Those are bigger steps, great steps to take, but there's a lot that can happen to narrow the divide, but we have to be willing to be super uncomfortable, because that is a huge wound. It is a pain body that demands a level of presence that's hard to sustain. Just speaking personally, like, it's hard, man. There's a lot of grief. There's a lot of rage. As Seoul was talking about, your mental health, like, I'm sad, I'm angry, I'm upset about the state of the world. I don't have attention for it every day. I just don't. But I do have attention for fill in the blank. And that's where I start to get traction. What can I do? What can I give my attention over to while also protecting my peace?
0: This is a side question, but what's it like to get a young adult to listen?
2: Ask questions. What are you into? What do you need? No less, ask more. I mean, and this is an interesting dynamic in Jefferson County, specifically Port Townsend, which has the highest rate of retirees in the state of Washington. There is some mega untapped wisdom among our elders, our olders and our elders in this community. But if you're walking around thinking you know what young people need, then I would respectfully ask you to pause and ask them, what do you need? What do you think about, and then be ready to sit and listen. And to get them to hear you means that they have first been listened to and heard. And I bet Mary can back me up on that in conflict res. That's a pretty standard way of setting it up. Like, are you feeling heard and seen? None of us escape that need. We all need to be seen and heard. Matt, you probably have more to say about that.
3: I absolutely agree with you. I think if you were in this room, you would see that we are like bobbleheads when we're all speaking. We're just agreeing. I absolutely agree. I think that, as both of you mentioned, that it's not just the listening piece. It's listening and then reflecting back what we hear people saying so that they really know that we've heard them. And that's just so powerful, especially with youth. I think that they're tired of being told what to do or what they should think, and instead asking them, what do you need? What do you think? I think is really powerful.
0: For those of you just tuning in, we're speaking with Jale Almay, and she's heavily involved in local multicultural arts and civic programming, and also the assistant director of Owl 360. Mary Irwin, executive director of the Peninsula Dispute Resolution Center, and Saul Ryu, she's the local leader, workshop facilitator for Braver Angels of Washington State.
4: For some people, showing up in that way is going to feel risky, right? And so that's a good sign. You follow that sign right into that discomfort. And I just was wondering, for those folks, what do you see as some of the mistakes sometimes people make in their early steps towards being a depolarizer, becoming a depolarizer themselves? And so just some words of wisdom that you might have for people who are going to step into your good guidance today.
5: Depolarizing is, I mean, if you bring up a very difficult topic like that, what usually happens is our neurological system gets very activated. And people don't have skills for this. And that's the thing, Braver Angels has skills. And I loved what you said, Mary. I mean, that's totally the LAP skills, they're called: listen, acknowledge, pivot, and perspective. And the workshop that we suggest people take first is called Depolarizing Within. And this workshop is given for people to work within their own tribe, their own political tribe, because this is where polarizing happens. Politicians can be polarized, our media can be polarized, but if we as citizens are not in our own circles, our own tribes, polarizing ourselves and our friends and our neighbors, you know, by trashing those other folks, othering, then polarizing wouldn't happen. Yet we don't have the skills. You know, I mean, I practice on the Braver Angels programs. I practice, you know, calming myself. But it's really hard to listen and acknowledge when somebody is saying something that is, you feel like is an existential threat to you. It's really hard to listen. And then the pivot is called the secret sauce. So that's when you ask if the other person even wants to hear a different opinion. And I think all too often, that's the point where we're so involved in our soapbox that we don't even hear that the other person doesn't care. They don't want to hear your opinion. So you drop it. But you ask permission. The pivot is actually saying, would you be willing to hear another point of view? And then, like I said, the depolarizing within is when you say, you know, I agree with you on this and that, but, you know, I'm in Braver Angels or whatever, and I'm starting to look at those people as human beings. In Braver Angels, we don't try to change people's opinion. We try to change their hearts, about their feelings, about those people that they don't understand and are afraid of. I think really that's what's going on.
0: That's key, isn't it, Mary? Especially to mediation, isn't it?
3: It is. You know, I was looking over the questions that you provided for us, I think earlier this week or last week, one thing really stuck out to me, and one of the questions that you all posed for us is, you know, what are our observations about this current state of democracy and civic trust generally? And, you know, something that I was pondering was that I'm observing a lot of passion in our community, really on all sides of the aisles. And what I think is interesting is that I think that this polarization is actually creating this sense of community for people, and that I think people are lacking that because we live so much of our lives kind of in echo chambers and alone with just the internet. And so I think what's happening is that people are actually trying to build community, not realizing that they're pushing out a whole other group of people or all groups of people. And so I think going into these conversations with curiosity, wondering what drives people to want to be polarized, why do they need that? I think is a good question to ask ourselves and ask ourselves and others.
0: People wanting to belong.
3: Absolutely. And,
0: But then that can take a lot of different characterizations.
4: Where is it that you see young people or people generally learning these skills?
3: The good skill?
4: Yeah, the good skills.
5: Listening.
4: Yeah. Listen. I mean, they are really skills.
5: And be uncomfortable.
4: And, you know, I don't know that these are explicitly taught in schools. Just even the idea of self-permission, and particularly people who have been marginalized by these predominant systems, where they're literally disinvited constantly from the very predominant processes, community, civic conversations, elections. We see what's going on with voting. Like, these are real skills and strategies to protect your own mental health and emotional well-being. Where do you see that being fostered?
2: I think that's a really good question, and I want to answer it by also answering the last question, which I heard is, what's the rookie mistake? And it is actually, it goes into the answer of this current question, which is the rookie mistake is you don't have the people at the table who are affected by the problem. Right. So all these people get together, all these adults, for example, get together and say, what do young people need? Well, shoot, there's not a single young person in the room. How would you know what they need? All these, you know, Black, Indigenous, people of color move into the city. How can we have more equity here? Look around. There is not a single person of color in the room. How could you know? And so I see this replicated again and again and again. It goes back to know less, ask more, you know, and make sure that there's representation. I love what Braver Angels is doing because it has the constituents in the room and they're focused on the heart. They're focused on the humanity. And I'd say that's the other rookie mistake. And really, when you say, where is this happening? Where can we look to? We can look to these organizations that are represented here and others that uplift humanity, that uplift stories. So the Community Equity Initiative is running a project right now called the Narrative Justice Project that is completely fueled by this need to destigmatize, to depolarize the unknown. And I think that's the scary part, is we don't know what we don't know. So because I'm an artist, because stories are powerful, we're using this project to uplift the stories of underrepresented people. And it does not begin with a bunch of constituents, if you will, getting in a room being witnessed by other. It's getting them together with each other. And I think that's when you say, where is it happening? Look for groups coming together with each other that have a common thread, an affinity space, if you will. So the Nest Community Coffee House, located in Uptown Port Townsend, the only nonprofit community coffee house in Jefferson County, an all ages space that everyone should visit. We have a walk up window and it's a great spot.
0: Just a good, affordable cup of coffee.
2: And it's great. It's organic, locally roasted. Come hang out. That's my plug for the Nest. But I'll tell you, it's a place, it's an affinity space. It's a third space. It's a place where young people are getting together with each other to have conversations, to have access to other young adults who are trained and adults who are trained in deep listening to be those peer allies. That's where it's happening in the community. And there's other places too, but I mean, if you want to see where it's working, look for groups coming together to be in space to do that heart work together. And when they feel enough connection and belonging, which we need to have as that foundation to be able to go out there and be uncomfortable and be in those spaces that demand a dysregulated nervous system, but to feel like, oof, I can take a breath. I know who I am, where I come from, where my people are, you know, and I'd say somatic-based work, nervous system regulation, Google them, look them up, take a class, read a book. These are important skills that we all kind of need in the times we live in, you know?
0: Well, I have to say also on the larger scale, this nation right now is going through one hell of a civics lesson. And I think that that's,
5: for sure.
0: If that's a starting point for discussion, I think that's a really good one.
2: Yeah, it kind of feels like until we take the time to grieve the historical foundations of this country, until we acknowledge the genocide of indigenous communities, until we acknowledge the slavery of black communities, until we really get to the heart of the grief, you can only go as high as you go low. So when we take ourselves seriously to feel the pain there, then we can really be more honest in the way that we do our depolarization work at this political partisan level. I don't think we're there yet, but thank goodness for people like Braver Angels and the Conflict Resolution Center who are doing that mending, that are giving us those tools and skills to be able to enter that field and do the work.
0: Well, we have 30 seconds left. So how do folks engage with each one of you and each one of your organizations?
3: Yeah, well, it's been such a pleasure to be here. Thank you so much for giving us this time and this platform to talk about our work. I love hearing from both of you. Peninsula Dispute Resolution Center is Clallam in Jefferson County. 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We have a sliding fee schedule. We meet people where they are at.
5: BraverAngels.org. Very simple. If you look under events, you'll see what's happening locally. We do have a local chapter, and we meet at the Jefferson County Library. July 18th is our next Saturday. July 18th is our next gathering. Hope to see you there.
2: Owl360.org. Look it up. Lots of good things happening, and swing by the nest for a good cup of coffee and a chat with a new friend.
0: All right. Jale Almai. 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Thanks so much for joining us here on Community Tides.
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KPTZ is so happy to join Concerts in the Woods in welcoming back Two Crows for Comfort to the Laurel B. Johnson Community Center in Coyle on Saturday, July 11th. 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
1: Hello, this is Deborah and Kelso, host of this edition of Nature Now for the second week of July. Although we are recording this on the 12th of June, so some of our observations might seem a bit out of sync. I have long wished to do a show focusing on the best way to get rid of noxious weeds, so I was so very pleased when Sophie DeGroot from the Noxious Weed Board agreed to do a program with us. Welcome, Sophie.
2: Thanks for having me.
1: Oh, it's a pleasure to have you. Sophie is the Noxious Weed Coordinator for Jefferson County and is very busy at this time of year, both educating us all on what to look out for and wrenching up the worst of the weeds herself with her crew. As an aside, I have to say that we are sorry not to see both you and your crew in action today. Due to scheduling constraints, we had to record this show without the crew. Sophie is normally joined by a crew of two seasonal field assistants. We'd like to give a big shout out and thanks for all their hard work to Kara Mayer and Rachel Smith. And some of you listeners may know Rachel as KPTZ's new volunteer and outreach manager. And also joining us is my friend and field recorder Meg Amos, who has a few noxious weed questions of her own. Welcome, Meg.
3: Thank you.
1: I am in a bit of a quandary in that I had planned to do the mystery sound. I was so very excited that I had, for the first time ever, a pair of sapsuckers. Well, this is the first time I've ever seen sapsuckers on my property, and I had a nest of sapsuckers, and we were hoping to record the fledglings because they were so loud. But just a couple of hours ago, I saw the adults flying around and making agitated sounds, and so I think that something came and got that young one. So I'm still going to insert sapsucker young in honor of them as the mystery sound. But for those of you that don't know sapsuckers, we have red-breasted sapsuckers here, and they are very beautiful. They're medium-sized woodpecker, and they're the ones that drill those regular-sized holes in trees, and they go and they scoop up the sap and the insects there. That's what they feed on. They are lovely birds. Nature is a cruel place sometimes. Mm-hmm. Everyone's got to eat, and apparently someone scooped up that youngster right as it was ready to leave the nest. But I had a pair of downy woodpeckers nest this year also, and they were within 20 feet of each other. And those birds, I think, fledged on the 8th of June. I think they were successful. So we're just counting our blessings.
3: That's right.
1: So back to weeds. We have a lot of ground to cover. I have to confess that I have a selfish reason for wanting to do this program on weed eradication, because I have been both so surprised and alarmed to see some noxious weed incursion on my own property and neighborhood. And I'm very eager to learn the best way to get rid of them. And I am vigilant. I mean, I've got almost 7 acres of woods, so it's hard to notice everything, but I know my native plants, and so I look, and all of a sudden, like, I'll turn around and there'll be a holly that's almost waist high. And I don't know how they do it, but noxious weeds aren't called noxious for nothing. They are something. So I reckoned that it would be the perfect time for this show because most invasive plants are now clearly identifiable by leaf and flower, and most have not yet started to seed, so it'd be a good time to grab them. So, Sophie, we should probably start at the very beginning and ask you to define what a noxious weed is for us.
2: Great question. a noxious weed is actually a legal term. A lot of people think it might mean like toxic or poisonous.
1: Or obnoxious.
2: Exactly. Obnoxious. We're all very familiar with plenty of obnoxious weeds. And ultimately, a weed is somewhere you don't want it to be. So a weed is a very subjective term. But noxious weed is a legal definition at the state level. In Washington's revised code, chapter 1710, you can read all about the noxious weed laws, and they outline a list of weeds that are particularly invasive. They're non-native, invasive, and harmful to either humans or animals or ecosystems or recreational opportunities or timber or whatever it may be. And so noxious weeds are just like, I think there's over 100 on the list. And Jefferson County, we've got, as far as I know, about 40 of those to some varying degree. And noxious weeds, they can really be detrimental to human health or animal health. Poison hemlock, one I think many people in Jefferson County are familiar with, can kill animals just by eating like 1% of their body weight.
1: Poison hemlock is scary. I mean, I was reading that poison hemlock can stay toxic for 2 years, any part of the plant, right?
3: Mm-hmm. So you have to be really careful with what you use to pull it up.
1: Excuse me, but I don't know if the recorder will pick up. Those are the adult sapsuckers that are making, they make that really weird kind of whiny sound. We're within about 40 feet of the nest, so I think they're back trying to find the young. And maybe we'll be lucky. Maybe
2: it tried to fly away on its own.
1: Maybe it did, and maybe we'll find it yet. Yeah. Anyway, sorry to interrupt you.
2: No, that's okay. It's all tied together. Yeah, I mean, noxious weeds, they just can be destructive in many ways, whether it's like roots growing through home foundations or up through sidewalks to harming animals or, you know, reducing fishing opportunities because they're so thick in a water body. I think that covers the definition.
1: Yeah. And what is the Noxious Weed Board? Does each county in Washington have one? And when was it established?
2: So every county can have a Noxious Weed Board. I believe that 38 of our 39 counties have an active weed board, and we are trying to activate that last county right now. But Jefferson County's weed board, I think, was activated in the early 2000s, like late 90s or early 2000s, and then it was run by volunteers for a long time. And so the coordinator, I believe, was first hired part-time in like 2010, and then it became a full-time position in 2014 or 2015. And now we have a special assessment, so every property owner in Jefferson County pays a small amount that goes towards the Noxious Weed Control Board.
1: Good.
2: $5.50 an acre, and $5.50 per parcel plus 45 cents per acre, I believe.
1: So the
2: vast majority of people are paying like $5 to $7, and that funds the Noxious Weed Board. So the Noxious Weed Board is a regulatory board at the county, and so we have five members that sit on the board that represent the five weed districts. They're their own districts. They don't line up with any other

0: three arms. The first one is outreach and education, so coming to people's homes and doing site visits and helping them determine what weeds they have and how to deal with them. You might find us tabling at the farmers market or fair or, you know, various events around the county. Our door is also always open at the WSU Extension office if you have questions or you want to bring plant samples. And then the second is control. So the Noxious Weed Control Board staff, which is myself and the two seasonals, we have contracts with most of the public agencies around here. So the city of Port Townsend, state parks, county roads, PUD, the Forest Service is a new contract that we have. Mm-hmm. And that allows us to do weed work on all of those properties. So you might see our crew in a roadside ditch or at the state park controlling weeds. And then the third arm is enforcement. So, you know, if I am driving around and I see a weed on your property, I'm going to verify that it is that weed, and then you might get a letter from us just informing you that it is required for control. You know, we gently tell you why it is required for control, and we offer a list of businesses that can help, and we're working on a cost share program to help people fund that. And you know, we're always happy to help people as best we can to determine how to get rid of control. Control can be very laborious and expensive, mm-hmm. but ultimately weeds, you know, they travel in ways that are very difficult for us to comprehend, I think. I mean, something as small as a seed on your tire could then end up in a state park forest
1: yeah.
0: because it ended up in a parking lot and someone picked it up on their shoe. And I think that's very hard to comprehend. But the easier example is perhaps some ivy on someone's property crawling into the neighbor's property
1: yep.
0: and now it's two people's problem. So yeah, that the enforcement aspect is kind of the third arm of the weed board.
2: Uh-huh. Obviously the best thing would be for a neighborhood to talk to each other and mm-hmm. to have that we're all vigilant yeah. and all watching and all subsidizing removal
0: yeah.
2: of invasive plants. Mm-hmm. Well, you have a great website. I was doing some reading before our meeting and found a very interesting fact that Washington's first weed law was passed in 1881 to fight the spread of Canadian thistle. Mm-hmm. And it was a weed accidentally brought in by early settlers, and it's still one of your biggest issues, right?
0: Mm-hmm. Yeah, it is not required for control in Jefferson County.
2: Because it's so widespread.
0: It is essentially right. naturalized. I mean, I think everyone is familiar with those purple flowers and the tufts that, you know, are just lining the side of the road, maybe a little early this year, but come July. And yeah, so we do control it when we see it, but we don't normally, like, set out to control Canadian thistle.
2: The same, like, Scotch broom, right? It's kind of like... Mm-hmm. That horse has left the barn and we would really like to get rid of it, but mm-hmm. when you see a whole hillside covered in Scotch broom, you just kind of shrug and
0: yep.
2: shake your head.
0: I know people are often just baffled that I can just drive by all the Scotch broom, but I have to.
2: You have to. Yeah, you have to choose your battles, mm-hmm. like with so many things.
0: Yeah.
2: So there are three categories of noxious weeds, right? They're classes.
0: Mm-hmm.
2: And your website has really great descriptions, has photos, and puts them into those categories. So what are those generally?
0: Yeah, so there are three classes of weeds, class A, B, and C. And class A are like newcomers to Washington. They're rare. They might only be known in one spot in the whole county, or I'm sorry, the whole state. But the state weed board looked at all the evidence of that plant, you know, across the country and said this has a high probability of becoming very invasive. So they've required it for control at that high level. And the goal with those is to completely eradicate them. You know, we still have a chance. And so a couple examples, giant hogweed and kudzu. Fairly common plants across the United States. And, you know, kudzu, I think a lot of people are very familiar with the invasiveness of that, especially like in the southeast United States. So if we got it here, you know, we would aim to get rid of it as quickly uh-huh. as possible. And giant hogweed is very, very toxic. It's like poison hemlock times 10.
2: Oh, wow. I didn't realize
0: that's not
2: that.
0: A scientific like fact.
2: No,
0: but it is, the sap can give you blisters that are will be susceptible to UV rays like for the rest of your life.
2: Oh my God.
0: And you know,

0: you could go blind. So, you know, we only have one known spot of that in Jefferson County, and we're trying to get rid of it as best that we can.
1: Uh-huh. Is it on private property?
0: Yeah, which makes it a bit more difficult.
1: Uh-huh. Wow.
0: Yeah. So the second class is Class B. Class B are also required for control, but this is the class where each county has a bit of power over decision-making in Class B weeds because, so Scotch broom, it is a Class B weed, but every single county in Western Washington has had it undesignated, which makes it not required for control. And essentially here in Western Washington, Scotch broom, I mean, it was planted by WashDOT for erosion control I think the 70s or 80s. And
1: I didn't realize that.
0: You know, it's just, it's everywhere. And I would probably have to have a crew of about 100 people pulling Scotch broom year round for who knows how many years to eradicate it.
2: Don't those seeds stay viable in the soil for like 60 years mm-hmm. afterwards? I mean, I've been really vigilant on the area where I saw Scotch broom on my property right by the road, the only place that I have enough sun for mm-hmm. it to take a foothold. And every single year, I've got new little Scotch brooms. I mean, it's astounding. Yeah.
0: So we could put, you know, a 100-person crew for 5 years to work to control Scotch broom in Jefferson County. I mean, we're not gonna do that. That's not on the table. But we would have to then do that for 60 years, 100 years, to be sure that we've gotten them all. You know, and every time one plant goes to seed, that timeline gets extended.
1: Uh-huh.
0: So for us in Western Washington, you know, we do want to help people control it on their properties and in certain management sites. It's really important. But as a whole, it can't be prioritized. But in Eastern Washington, where they don't have a lot of Scotch broom, when they get it, they want to be able to control it and, you know, and utilize that kind of enforcement arm to make sure it doesn't get a foothold. And so the Class B, you know, it is a little bit more malleable, and the county weed board makes that decision every January.
2: And that's why it's so important that each county has their own,
0: exactly.
2: because the classes change a lot depending on the species.
0: Yeah. I mean, I think most people who live here are probably really familiar with how different the climate is in Squim versus Shelton versus mm-hmm. Seattle, let alone Eastern Washington, which is just a whole different climate. And so to have a state weed board list that encapsulates that whole state, you have to be able to appreciate the nuance of each place and change that, which is why the county weed boards are the ones that are actually doing the work and making the lists. But the state weed board does a lot of important work as well. So that's the Class B. And then Class C is recommended for control, Himalayan blackberry, for us, Scotch broom, bindweed, reed canary grass, holly is a recent addition to that list. And those weeds, again, when people want to manage them, being a noxious weed might provide them access to grant funding. But ultimately, I mean, Himalayan blackberry, you know, is like secretly taking over the whole of Western Washington. Again, it would just be hours and hours and millions of dollars probably to eradicate that, and that, I'm not even sure that we could. I'm not the expert on that, but you know, I think Class C weeds, if you feel really passionate about eradicating something from your yard or your forest, we want to support you in that. But you know, you just have to be vigilant to keep it out, because we can't feasibly control Scotch broom on the roadsides.
2: So would you please describe the invasion curve depicted on your recent educational materials and why it's so important to detect weeds early on?
0: Well, I have it here for us to look at, so I'll describe it. On the XY-axis, you have area infested and time. And in the bottom left corner, you know, the area infested is very, very small. And so it wouldn't take long. You know, if you find one holly plant in your yard, to go pull it, that doesn't take very long. But if you don't, like you said, you don't always notice that first holly plant, and that one sets seed, and suddenly you have maybe an acre that's like 5 or 10% infested, that is going to take a lot of time and money to eradicate from your property.
2: And you know, with holly, the berries are spread. I mean, robins love the berries. I mean, a lot of fruit loving birds love holly berries, so they get spread. Once it goes to fruit, you're in big trouble.
0: Yeah, exactly. And I mean, unfortunately, you know, weeds don't know what borders are, so they might bring a seed from town and bring it to your yard, and you know, you can't help that. But the longer you wait, often with like the class A weeds, we believe that prevention or eradication are possible. But the longer you wait, eradication becomes less and less feasible and more expensive. And so this is called the early invasion curve or early detection rapid response. And that's why education and outreach are so important. We really want to have eyes looking for these plants that we are really interested in finding and stopping from spreading. And so early detection rapid response, I have a picture here of a fallow soybean field, and you can see one kochia plant. It's a tumbleweed. Kochia is a tumbleweed, not something we really have here, but it's very common in like Idaho and Montana, and you can see its path that it took to tumble through the soybean field.
1: That's crazy.
0: And now there's probably thousands of plants. So you know, if that farmer had seen that one plant, and not placing blame on anyone, but if you see that one plant, you can stop it from spreading. And so I think the picture, sorry radio listeners, I think the picture carries a bit more weight.
1: Well, they can go on the website, they can go see for themselves.
0: And so, yeah, early detection rapid response is really important. And another great example, this is just really interesting, there's a plant called Orobanchi kumana, or sunflower broom rape. And it is very common in the Middle East. And it is a parasitic plant that attaches to like tomatoes and sunflowers. And it has, I mean, the Middle East has been fighting it for decades. I mean, there are fields that have been fallow because of this plant for 50 years. And they replanted and the parasite was still in the ground. And someone posted on iNaturalist, which is a citizen science website, you know, this photo, a flower farmer in Eastern Washington, she posted a photo of this, not knowing what it was. And it was found to be this Orobanchi kumana. And, you know, like WSDA got involved, this county weed board got involved, everyone, all the partners got involved. And, you know, it was a huge process to try to eradicate it. But hopefully that's the first known location of it in Washington. And hopefully that early detection rapid response is successful. But now we're all looking for it. So that one had an emergency class A listing because it this was the first North American location of it known. So, you know, like it would be pretty incredible if that was truly the first and it was found and eradicated. That would be a huge success story. And it still is a success story. But yeah, so finding things early. Yeah, it looks like asparagus when it first grows. Which is why she knew it was something weird in her sunflowers. And then the seeds are like just dust-like. So once they go to seed, it's impossible to contain it. But yeah, very beautiful plant.
2: So there's a lot of variability in how noxious weeds are controlled, right?
0: Yes. Yeah, I think the most important thing when you're going to control a weed is knowing what plant you have, first of all. That's like the most important thing. I think people just pull things absentmindedly, which, you know, it's your yard, that's okay. But you really need to think about what you have. If the plant is like woody, like holly, you might not be able to just yank it out. You might need tools. If it spreads vegetatively, like knotweed or well, knotweed's kind of the big one. Well, and like dandelions are a good example. People know if you leave any of the root in, that dandelion is going to spring right back up. But with knotweed, if you leave even a rhizome the size of a grain of salt, it can create a whole new plant. So you can't just go hacking and pulling it. You have to be really diligent. And then the seed bank life, like what we talked about with scotch broom. You know, you pull scotch broom, you get it out of your yard, but next year it's going to come back. So what's your plan? And then in the seasons, you know, you should know when it's going to go to seed and what your time frame is. And being able to attack the plant at the best time of year is really in your best interest, even though life gets in the way sometimes. And like right now, our crew is running around pulling all the poison hemlock that's in flower and seed. It would have been a lot easier for us to do it before that happened, but you know, things happen. And
2: well, and you don't know, every season is different, you know, depending on what the rainfall is and how hot it is, and all of a sudden you have a problem that you usually don't have to deal with until July.
0: Mm-hmm. Totally. So. Especially this year, things are flowering weeks earlier than I was expecting. Mm-hmm. And then the last real important consideration, is it an annual or a biennial or a perennial? Perennials are going to be a lot harder to get rid of than Herb Robert, which is like a just a little annual that's really easy to yank out of the ground. Uh-huh. And so, and then you have to consider your site. But the main types of, I know we're running out of time, but the main types of control are mechanical, cultural, biological, and chemical. And so just a brief overview. Mechanical is really like pulling weeds or cutting weeds, mowing. Cultural would be changing the environment that it's in, and so maybe shading something out or providing sun to the site so that the plant is no longer happy, changing the pH of the soil or making it more like bog-like, whatever. And then biological is the use of animals or like fungi or parasites that are geared towards that plant. And then chemical is the use of herbicides to kill a plant. So those are your four options.
2: Well, I see that we are running out of time for today. But in part two, we are going to get to pulling some of these out. And we will talk more. I know that the chemical control is very controversial. But sometimes you need to go that way in order to get rid of something that's damaging. So it's a good thing that we have part two of this program, and hopefully all of you can tune in next week. And thank you so much for joining us, Sophie, and sharing your expertise with us. And we'd also like to thank our friend Meg Amos for being our field recorder today. We'd also like to thank Nora Petrich for being our sound editor, along with all of you for listening. Remember that you can now listen to Nature Now as a podcast. Just go to your favorite podcast app and search for Nature Now KPTZ. And we are also on Instagram with the same tag. Wishing you, as always, happy trails.

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1: 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I hope you can stay tuned to KPTZ. This, of course, is 91.9 FM from beautiful Port Townsend, Washington. The name of my show is Music to My Ears. And as always, it is sugar-free, fat-free, gluten-free, and never tested on animals. This hour is dedicated to the animals in shelters and rescue groups everywhere, and to the fine people who take care of them. Hey, I have a fun fact today, real short. That is that indoor cats and married men live longer. Huh? Keep that in mind. Mark Knopfler said something that I thought interesting, in that he doesn't like being famous. He says that instead of watching the world, the world's watching him. Poor baby. Well, remember what a kick you used to get when you'd listen to the flip side of a hit single that you loved, and then you ended up liking the flip side just as much? Let's say that happened with Sultans of Swing by the Dire Straits. Huh. This so-called southbound journey is not done by a car. It's guitar-driven by the one and only Mark Knopfler.

Mark Knopfler. They were not in dire straits for very long after that, I'll tell you that. So about his 1966 song, The Dangling Conversation, Paul Simon said, "It's intricately worked out. Every word is picked on purpose." Personally, I think the king of metaphors and similes outdid himself concerning a relationship wearing down day by day by leaving things unsaid.

Simon Garfunkel. There's the reason why I call this show Music to My Ears. So the only male singer to remain on the charts throughout the Beatles invasion was none other than Roy Orbison. I think if loneliness needed a voice, it found it in Orbison's first big hit.

when asked about writing Penny Lane. Paul McCartney, he quoted Mozart. He quoted Mozart with, "I write notes that like each other." Well, that hit was on the flip side of Strawberry Fields Forever. And dig this, it was the Beatles producer, George Martin, was his favorite single by the group. Wow, that says a lot. Okay, up next. Yeah. From one of his Grammy-winning LPs, Slow Down, Keb Mo sings about something he loves and often available in Port Townsend's many potholes, muddy water.

Muddy water. Apparently, Keb Moe is ready for the blues tonight. So Don Henley, well, he was definitely the definitive voice of the Eagles. His solo 1985 LP, Building the Perfect Beast, is one of my favorites. You know, if you think there's enough love in this world, you're not paying attention.

Don Henley. Not enough love. I agree with that. 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This show is called Music to My Ears. It plays every Wednesday from 4 to 5, and then it gets repeated on Saturdays from 1 to 2. I'm always glad you're here. Thank you for listening. Let's see what's up. Oh, Willie Nelson. Willie Nelson said that three chords and the truth, that's what a country song is. Say, if you prefer, well, no, if you suffer. I suffer from regrets, do you? Who doesn't? Willie believes in forgiving everything that forgiveness...

I love that guy. Willie Nelson. Nothing I can do about it now. He also said that once you replace negative thoughts with positive ones, you'll start having positive results. Ah, thank you, Willie Nelson. So once a member of Arsenio Hall's show band, saxophonist extraordinaire Dave Koz, well, he joins Rod Stewart now with a love song introduced by the Mills Brothers. Whew, almost. Dig this. 100 years ago.

beautiful saxophone. Dave Koz backing up Rod Stewart. It's one of my favorite songs. Oh, it's intermission time. Okay. They name themselves the Average White Band, if you can believe it. And here's their million-selling single. It's by the very, very Scottish group. Someone called their music Detroit-style R&B, but in a kilt. See if you can guess the name of this. Ready?

Did they give it away? Could you understand? Pick up the pieces by the Average White Band. So Sun Records, have you heard of it? It's in Memphis, and it was the studio that helped shape rock and roll, that's for sure. Producing future classics for Elvis, Roy Orbison recorded there, Jerry Lee Lewis and Johnny Cash, and many others. So the music makers that Chris Isaak grew up with, those are all the people I just named. So it was a dream come true for Isaac to record his Beyond the Sun CD in the same room that his idols used. The female voice with Chris Isaak is Michelle Branch. This song is My Happiness.

My Happiness, Chris Isaak with Michelle Branch. She has a lovely voice. So in 2012, this was the very first John Mayer song I ever played on my show. Now a peer of guitarists Eric Clapton and B.B. King, John Mayer has become one of our top-selling artists of all time. I'm sure many of you deadheads know that since 2015, he's been the lead guitarist with the Grateful Dead when they play and when they tour. As a kid, John Mayer was so obsessed with guitars, his parents took him to see a psychiatrist. Here's one of his complex and personal messages through a lighthearted touch by the blues man. I'd say he's in a soft rocker's body. John Mayer.

Sage just came into the recording room. My favorite dog. 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So next up is Melody Gardot. She was the victim of a hit-and-run driver while she was on a bicycle years ago, bedridden with serious injuries for well over a year. Her doctors suggested music therapy, thank goodness. She had to relearn every single motor skill we have. Everyone we take for granted, of course. And fortunately, she learned to play guitar and started to write lyrics while laying on her back in the hospital bed. Wow. What a trooper she is. So she titled this gentle song, Quiet Fire, which to me is the kindest name for a hot flash

Melody Gardot. Boy, she's in trouble. Burning up with quiet fire. You know, now for the uncommonly cool prince of Motown, Marvin Gaye. He's backed here by the Funk Brothers and Martha and the Vandellas. In 64, the Beatles called the well-known DJ Murray the King, Kay, and they requested this.

Marvin Gaye. Pride and Joy. So, well, perhaps Gordon Lightfoot was Canada's last troubadour. He was Bob Dylan's mentor and a singer I admired for his fine voice and enunciation. Here are a few things that Gordon Lightfoot loved.

Gordon Lightfoot. Pussy Willows. Who doesn't like Pussy Willows? So next up, Mavis Staples is going to be joining Americana godfather Delbert McClinton. Yep, time to tap that foot.

Mavis Staples, Delbert McClinton, Leap of Faith. It's almost time for me to call it quits. Once again, thank you for joining me. 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The Crusaders in the 79 Street Life LP was in the top 20 on the pop chart, soul chart, and disco chart. Originally known as the Modern Jazz Quartet in the 60s, the group's final reunion tour was in 2010. This cut is titled My Lady. Before I go, I would like to remind you to please be especially kind to all you meet. Each of us carries a burden that others can't see. So long, and peace.

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2: 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We'll also hear white musicians influenced by black music, Bob Wills and the Texas Playboys, Jimmy Rogers, and Bob Dylan. Country music with jazz, blues, soul, and gospel connections this hour. First, it's the late guitarist Snooks Eaglin from rural St. Rose, Louisiana, just upriver from the Crescent City. Snooks sang and played blues, country, jazz, and more in nearby New Orleans on American Roots.

0: Down yonder, we go ballin'. Smiley Lewis singing in 1956 at New Orleans J&M Studios with Cosmo Matassa on the mix. The song credited to Dave Bartholomew and Pearl King. Check out Smiley Lewis, one of the relatively unsung heroes of the New Orleans R&B sound. His and Snook's songs get us in the mood of fictional country and farm life where certain motifs of black and white musical crossover occurred. Here's Big Maybelle from Jackson, Tennessee, on a Dave Curley Williams song. Many of you know it as a hit for Jerry Lee Lewis, recorded for Sun Records in 1957.
1: 21 drums on a old bass horn, and somebody beating on a ding-dong.
0: Big Maybelle did it on OK Records, 1955. Whole lot of shaking going on American Roots.
1: Come on!

0: This is American Roots from New Orleans. And if you like the music, tell all your friends. But if you don't like the music, don't tell nobody.
1: I pounded on a farmhouse looking for a place to stay. I was mighty, mighty tired. I'd come a long, long way. I said,

me with all his might. Rita mumbled something about her mother on the hill. As his fist had hit the icebox, he said he's gonna kill me if I don't get out the door in 2 seconds flat. You unpatriotic, rotten Dr. Commie Rat.

Bob left Minnesota farm country and work in the family store in Hibbings, but found a talking blues surreal style for his Motorcycle Nightmare, 1964. Sounds laughingly quaint in today's politics. Meanwhile, Bob is out on another year of a tour named for one of his heroes' songs, the great blue yodeler and railroad man Jimmie Rodgers from Meridian, Mississippi. It's Jimmy's 1930 song, My Rough and Rowdy Ways. This one's for you, Bob, on American Roots.

One Room Country Shack, a song and played by the Grey Ghost from Austin, Texas, 1964, recorded by Mac McCormick, now on Smithsonian Folkways collection, playing for the man at the door. And we are back with a soulful variation on You Are My Sunshine and Meditations on Life in the Daylight when American Roots returns.

I'm Nick Spitzer. We're listening to black artists doing country music, which has some bluesy roots to begin with. The late Louisiana Governor Jimmy Davis is associated with a 1940 copyright on the tune You Are My Sunshine. Davis went on to be governor of Louisiana from 1944 to 48, and again from 1960 to 64, and used the song for his election campaigns. Ray Charles recorded the song in 1962. I always wondered if Jimmy Davis heard that soulful version since he lived to 101 and died in 2000. Here's a new one on me from Ike and Tina Turner, 1973. You Are My Sunshine on American Roots.

0: Don't Let the Sun Catch You Crying. Etta James Soul in 2001 with the jazzy, tough-talking version of the song credited to Joe Green. Etta also sang a soul version of Almost Persuaded. We'll save that for another day. Back to New Orleans with the late Earl King playing guitar and singing. It's his 1977 song that sounds like soul and country. Time for the Sun to Rise on American Roots.
1: Whoa,

we. Funny how time slips away. Dr. John, Mac Rebenack, 2017, covering Willie Nelson's song heard on The Good Doctor's posthumous album, Things Happen That Way. It's largely a country album influenced by Ray Charles' modern sounds in country and western music from the early 1960s. Dr. John was beloved in the black community here and created many soul, funk, jazz songs. And we are back where western swing meets country blues when American Roots returns.

This is American Roots, listening for black-white crossovers in both directions. Bob Wills' Texas Playboys gained a great deal from black artists, including New Orleans jazz. They heard it on the radio, also some of the time live. They were popular with black audiences who also heard them on the radio, even though dance halls were segregated. In 1936, the Texas Playboys made a recording of I'm Sittin' on Top of the World, a song they would remake and rearrange and re-record many times as band members changed until 1973. Bob Wills died in 1975 at the age of 70.

Chester Burnett, better known as Howlin' Wolf, sitting on top of the world as a straight-ahead blues, 1957 on Chess Records. Howlin' Wolf was from White Station, Mississippi, just burning it there. Let's go the other way. Yeah, country music also had black blues and gospel in it, or even a little rap or pop. Thanks, Beyonce. Probably the

greatest success with country music before the days of Charlie Pride and many new recent artists was Ray Charles. In 1962, already known as the Genius of Soul, over the objection of his record company, Ray made Modern Sounds in Country and Western Music on two LPs, blending in R&B, jazz, and pop. This song was a hit a decade earlier, 1952, for Hank Williams. Half as much on American Roots.

0: Hello, everybody. I'm Ray Charles, and you're listening to American Roots with all this good music, man. Ain't that nice? Oh, I just love it.
1: Hey!

Ray Charles doing Hey Good Lookin', written and recorded originally by Hank Williams, 1951. This version from Ray's Modern Sounds in Country and Western Music, 1962. Back in New Orleans, the most famous black singer of country music was Fats Domino, from whom we'll hear two in a few. But the man known for songs like Staggerly, Personality, and Lottie Miss Claudie was Lloyd Price, who grew up in Kenner, a suburb, kind of country, in the 1950s of his heyday. Here's a real B-side from 1956, Country Boy Rock by Lloyd Price.

your cheating heart. Fats Domino, 1961, with the Hank Williams classic from 1952. Before that, Boll Weevil, co-written by Fats and his producer, arranger, trumpet player, Svengali, Dave Bartholomew, who helped bring Creole-speaking Fats out of the Ninth Ward to worldwide attention. Fats' love of country music was part of the deal. Hang with us and we'll bring you some Baton Rouge Blues classics on record, and then go live in a minute when American Roots returns. 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I'm Nick Spitzer, and this is American Roots from PRX, Public Radio Exchange.

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1: This is American Roots. I'm Nick Spitzer. Coming up, it's the Baton Rouge Blues legacy. Some people call it Swamp Blues. We'll hear recordings of great players, Buddy Guy, Slim Harpo, Silas Hogan, and Tabby Thomas. And the late harmonica man, Rafel Neal. Rafel is the father of Kenny Neal, a mouth harp and guitar player from a family of 10. The second generation Baton Rouge blues man, Kenny Neal, is a leader in the scene and has played in public since age 13 in his father's band. Kenny now tours globally and is the senior statesman and artist from the Baton Rouge blues scene.
2: As far as the blues in Baton Rouge, I'm for all of the musicians all across the country, but I think you should have our homegrown because people need to see what we have to offer.
1: Kenny Neal is coming up live in performance and conversation. First, we'll hear several of the Baton Rouge blues heroes of the prior generation, beginning with his father, Rafel Neal, here in 1970, with a single on WHIT, get that, Hit Records. Classic Baton Rouge blues on American Roots.

0: the great Buddy Guy from Lettsworth, Louisiana. He started on a one-string diddly bow and moved on to the guitar. Also moved later to Baton Rouge, where he worked as a utility man at LSU, and finally to Chicago, where he created a new power chord-based blues. That led Buddy Guy to become a nightclub owner in Chicago, and later a presidential medalist in the arts. One of my favorites of the late Baton Rouge blues elders was all-field worker and guitarist Silas Hogan. Here on a tune by Sonny Boy Williamson from 1946, Silas Hogan recorded it in 1970. Hoodoo Blues on American Roots.
1: You got

The late, great, globally beloved Slim Harpo, James Moore, a sometime longshoreman and construction worker, there with the late Lazy Lester on percussion and Katie Webster on organ for Slim's song Shake Your Hips, 1966. It was a follow-up to his huge hit, Baby, Scratch My Back. Before that, my old friend, the late Tabby Thomas, who helped start the Baton Rouge Blues Festival in 1981 and opened a juke joint called Tabby's Blues Box. He once sang to me when I spent months in a hospital recovering from illness. We heard his best-known song from 1961 on Accelo Records' Hoodoo Party. Tabby Thomas passed in 2014, but his legacy lingers. And we are back for Blues in Conversation with Baton Rouge guitar hero Kenny Neal when American Roots return.

0: Baton Rouge guitarist, harp player, and singer Kenny Neal is a second-generation leader in the city's blues scene. Born into a family of 10 children, Kenny's father, Rafael Neal, was a noted harmonica player, influenced by Little Walter, and played in a local band with Buddy Guy. Rafael Neal's friend Slim Harpo gave son Kenny Neal his first harmonica at age 3. Kenny started playing bass for his father at 13 and went on to Buddy Guy's band. Later, he recruited his siblings to form the Neal Brothers Blues Band. In 1989, Kenny recorded a breakout Swamp Blues LP. Big news from Baton Rouge was for Alligator Records. His fine guitar work and harmonica, as well as authoritative voice, carried him forward, making 16 more records. Kenny carries on the Baton Rouge blues tradition. Let's go to the Juke Joint stage at West Baton Rouge Parish Museum with Kenny Neal.
1: You're my starlight diamond. Heaven must have sent you from above. 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

0: gave her all my money just to go downtown. 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A little bit of blues for you.
1: All right.
0: Excuse that ending, because pandemic didn't do too good with me.
1: But your family did pretty well with it. 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
0: That song I was playing, I added a little Jimmy Reed at the end, but Starlight Diamond was Ralph O'Neill, my dad, and I wanted to do something I grew up listening to around the house, you know. My dad started out way back in West Baton Rouge, back in the days when he didn't want a farm. So when my grandfather passed away, he was a foster child. He put everything out by the road, looked like farming tubes. And it was for sale. Even the mule. He said he went out and bought him a little 50 Chevrolet and got him a harmonica and a little small amp. And him and Lazy Lester did their first show together with a drummer by the name of Ike Brown.
1: Mm-hmm.
0: That was from this side. And that's how he started. And I'm the eldest of 10, so I guess he needed some musicians around the house, so he created his own orchestra.
1: Well, and you started in his band. How old when you started in the band?
0: Oh, man, he used to take me out to, it's a place west of here, a little farther west in Urbanville where I grew up. It's called Spooner's, which was my grandfather's place, and that's where he met my mother. But when I come up as a kid, he used to take me there like 5 and 6 years old and put me up on the bar. And I would dance and sing and do the limber rock. And when I finished, I would go around to each table and they'd put a dollar in my pocket. A lot of times I made more money than my dad then. So then I know I wanted to be in show business.
1: Yeah. And you played a lot with your brothers, too. I mean, you went out with them.
0: Yeah, well, you know, when I turned 19 years old, I was playing around town because I played with my dad all my life. And when I got up to 19... Buddy Guy, brother Sam Guy, walked in the club one night. I was playing bass guitar and put a little piece of paper in my pocket. I got off on break and say, call Buddy Guy. So I'm going, man, what Buddy want with me? And so I went to the payphone and called him Collect. I didn't have the money to put in the phone. Collect called from Kenny Neal. And he answered the phone. Now, mind me, this was a Friday night. He said, I gave your dad a call, and he said it was okay. I don't think he talked to my mom, because it wasn't. He said, I need a bass player in the band. And he said, Phil Guy, which Phil was his brother, younger brother, told me that you're playing pretty good bass now, and I need a bass player at Antone's for Tuesday night.
1: That's
0: now,
1: over in Austin.
0: I've never been anywhere in my life. So he said, well, if you can pack your suitcase, I wanted to say, what suitcase, man? So my dad got me off on that Monday at the Greyhound bus station and my guitar, and I met Buddy Guy, and Junior Wells was playing harmonica at the time, and got to Austin, Texas that Tuesday evening, went in for rehearsal, and they would be playing songs like Give the Woman to My Mama, Before I Was Born, you know, and stuff like that. I go, oh, man, you done threw the rabbit in the briar patch now. I'm at home.
1: Yeah.
0: And so I played that night with him, and it's been history ever since. I left home, nobody. I came back a week later. I was a star because we played at a club called Kingfish over here in Baton Rouge.
1: Yeah. Oh, years ago. Sure.
0: And I that was my gig the next week. So it was a good way to say so long to all my homeboys.
1: Oh, man. With all this talk, get something maybe you could, you know, chin music only carries us so far.
0: This song come from Mr. Slim Harpo and Rafel.
1: Good.
0: Slim Harpo had a song called King Bee. So I figured I'll write a song called Baby Bee. And it goes something like this.

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Try and fool old King B like me. Well, you got honey, sweet as can be. You must be crazy, baby.

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I don't want to hear your buzz, baby, when you come to me with a lot of jive.

0: much too young. The trying fool old can't be like me. Yeah.
1: Yeah.
2: Yeah.
1: All right.
2: That's what I did. I did that many years ago, thinking about Rafel and Slim Harpo. Man.
1: Oh, that's just so fine. Well, let me ask you this. How do you think things are going for the blues in Baton Rouge these days?
2: Well, I think, I moved back here in 14, 15, and I put a studio together. And I had a session this morning with an 87-year-old lady came over, and she kind of scared me into this session. She said, you know, you say you're going to do a record on me. I'm getting on up there. I think you need to get busy if you're going to do it. So... last night I went to her house and I met with her and I brought over this morning and now I have the record and it was beautiful. I had a chance to record some stuff.
1: That's cool.
2: 80 years old, man.
1: Right.
2: But she learned from a kid.
1: Oh,
2: but as far as the blues in Baton Rouge, I think we need to come together more with our blues festival here in Baton Rouge because it's all about our roots from Baton Rouge. And I'm for all of the musicians all across the country, but when it come down to your homegrown, I think you should have our homegrown because people need to see what we have to offer.
1: No, I agree.
2: And, you know, yeah. And I enjoy passing it on. I mean, even at this place here, I've given away guitars to the kids. Mm-hmm. They come here, I give away 10, 12 guitars, and, you know, and I do it all across the country. Trying to, you know, promote, you know, the love that we have for the music and carry the tradition on. And the hospitality from Baton Rouge. So when we have a festival, we should show our homegrown, you know.
1: Yeah. So what would be a homegrown Baton Rouge tune? Do you have any that actually mention the city or just something you really associate with growing up here?
2: For Baton Rouge? Yeah, I'll go.
1: Somehow I thought you would.
2: Come on, y'all. Well, the moon is full. You are in my sight. I'm gonna hoodoo you, baby. Hoodoo you tonight. Gonna get you back under that a hoodoo.

and had my fortune read. She saw the dark cloud hanging over my head. She says, son, she'll be back soon. You're gonna get her back under that hoop.

Kenny Neal's live performance transitioned into a studio version of Hoodoo Moon from his 1994 album of the same name. Coming up, we'll hear from Kenny about blues and healing, and we'll be joined by his daughter, Sarita Neal, when American Roots returns.

0: This is American Roots with Baton Rouge Blues guitarist and harp player Kenny Neal. The next song helped me survive cancer, and I came to find out Kenny Neal had a similar story. Here's Going Down Slow on American Roots Live.
1: I said I had my fun. Oh, if I never get well no more. I said I had my fun. Lord, if I never get well no more. I said my health is failing me. And oh, I'm going down slow. Somebody please write my mother a

0: enemy. I said, my health is failing me. I want to be forgiven for all of my sins.
1: Yeah.
0: I had a flashback when you told me that. It's been a long time.
1: I heard that. You know, and I did too. I forgot that line, I want to be forgiven of all my sins.
0: Yeah, man. You know,
1: when
0: you
1: you're lying
0: confess.
1: There on the cooling board, you are thinking about that.
0: I've been there, man.
1: Yeah, yeah, sure.
0: I've been there.
1: You
0: stage
1: know.
0: Stage four cancer with my
1: oh,
0: liver.
1: Really?
0: And this is how I grew my hair, because when I was taking my treatments, all my hair fell out. But I survived, and this is the real deal.
1: Yeah, man.
0: Yeah. So I'm here for a reason. Yeah.
1: But you know, back on blues is helping people. I mean, look, people in the African American communities didn't necessarily have access to psychotherapy. I mean, many people didn't have it even in the last century, all kinds of people. So when you have an art form that gives people the chance to work through their emotions and have also enjoy themselves, it strikes me as really, I think that's why it's globally important.
0: I have this song, I couldn't get out of my bed. Like, the medication after 6 months, it really sets in, you get weak. And I couldn't get out of my bed one morning, and I said to myself, because a year before this happened, I was in Buffalo, New York with my brother, my dad, and my family doing the festivals, and I tried to get up to go to the bathroom. I couldn't get up. I said, man, just when you think you got it all figured out, here comes something you never dreamed about.
1: Right.
0: I say, life is so unpredictable. I say, that's just the way it is. I'm talking to myself. I say, but one thing I know for sure, I just got to let life flow. And so I wrote it down and I put it by my bed. Months later, when I started to feel better, I went back and I saw my notes. I said, wait a minute, man, this is a song. It just was something came to me, and I play it at funerals, I play it at weddings. And let me see. I'll sing some of it for you. I really didn't. This got to be the easiest song I ever wrote. I don't think I wrote it. It was a message game.
1: Yeah.
0: You go. Just when you think you got it all figured out, here comes something you never dreamed about.

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Hey, hey, y'all. 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

0: know for sure, y'all. 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It gets a little hard sometimes, y'all. You got to let life flow. 1 minute you're up, the next minute you're down. You can't stay there. Keep your feet on the ground. We got to let life flow. Yeah, yeah. We got to let life. We got to let life. We got to let life. We got to let life flow.
1: Yeah. Wow. Yeah. That's what brought me around.
2: There you go.
1: Yeah.
2: So, could we get your daughter up now? You mentioned that?
1: Sure. Sarita, still, where you at?
2: Huh? Is she still here?
1: She's still here.
2: Oh, good. There she is.
1: Yeah.
2: So, while he's getting that guitar, what's it like growing up when your daddy's a blues musician?
3: Oh, it's the best.
2: Yeah?
3: It's the best. I mean, I never had to worry about stage fright, because anytime I'd be on the stage, if I got nervous, I'd turn around and there's my dad and my uncles, my brother and my Aunt Jackie. So it's just, the one thing I would worry about is if I were to come home and say, I think I want to be an accountant. And I'm out.
1: Yeah. What are we going to do?
3: Let's do
1: C. And G.

0: Yeah. Sarita Neal.
1: Thank you.
2: Yeah.
0: Thank you.
2: Whoa. Dude, that's a beautiful thing. Maybe we'll get her back up before it's over. You switched over to the electric guitar.
0: Yeah, man. This one I've been playing for 44 years.
2: It looks well traveled.
0: Yeah. I'm competing with Willie Nelson.
2: Oh, yeah. Well, you only have to make it to 90 for that.
0: My last, my album in 2016, I did, it was called Bloodline.
2: Uh-huh. Oh, right.
0: And I recorded one of Willie's songs and sent it to him.
2: Oh, dear?
0: Yeah, funny how time slips away.
2: Oh, yeah?
0: And I got thumbs up from him.
2: Uh-oh.
0: Yeah.
2: Uh-oh.
0: Yeah.
2: Now, is that something you still do?
0: Yeah.
2: All right, well.
0: Well, hello there. My, it's been a long time.

0: Only yesterday. And ain't it funny how time just slips away? Yeah. Oh, yeah. Something like that.
1: Yeah, something like that.
0: You got to get the record.
1: You know,
0: it's much better with the band.
1: Uh-huh. But what year were you on the Opry? You remember?
0: I think it was in 90, right after I was on Broadway.
1: Okay, you see, Broadway trumps the Opry, so let the Opry be.
0: Yeah, I was on Broadway in 91.
1: Uh-huh. That's right, and you were, yeah. tell us about that, you were in a show there.
0: I had the lead role in the play, and it was 27 people in my cast.
1: Yeah.
0: And it was written by Zora Neale Hurston and Langston Hughes.
1: Okay.
0: And back in those days, she was working for him, and she wrote this beautiful piece, this play, and also it's a spinoff from the book, These Eyes Are Watching God.
1: Right, yeah.
0: So Taj Mahal recommended that they should send for me, and I went up to New York.
1: Yeah.
0: A week later, they called me and say, congratulations, you got the part. I never thought in a million years I would do it.
1: Do you remember the name of the show? How did they
0: name it? It was called Mule Bone. And it fit me so good because it was coming from the country. You know, I, right. I knew how to talk. I didn't have to learn how to talk like that. I already had it. You know? So,
1: And do you still do any of the songs? I mean, Taj tunes? Do you remember any of those?
0: Sometime we'll do...
1: I love this idea of doing something from Mule Bone that you performed in and Taj wrote the music.
0: So y'all got to do this.

0: died in Eatonville. Rolled up talking about a chariot wheel. Jawbone showing and hindbone showing. Coming and going and coming and going. Coming and going and coming and going. Coming and going and coming and going. Old Death and the Devil both like to stop. The axe wouldn't make his mean so smile. And when I was living, I was searching around a mule. Let my bones rise up and kick another fool. Dead but not gone, cause I'm honored down to the bone. Honored down to the bone. Honored down to the bone.
1: Yeah.
2: That was my opening song on Broadway when I did kick off.
1: Yeah. Man, that's amazing. So we're at a certain point in the evening where we have a little more time. How do you feel as things move towards rhythm and blues, soul, and other forms of music? I mean, did you say to yourself, well, I'm going to try to follow that, or did you just go with it and think this is the sound?
2: Oh, first song I wrote in my life was called Love One Another. I wanted to do something a little different from blues.
1: Uh-huh.
2: I don't know why I did that, but I thought it was... It went something like this. Don't sound too much like the...

0: lot of places, seen a lot of things. I've been a lot of places, I've seen a lot of things. Things have got to change. Things have got to change. It's talking about helping love one another, and that was my first song. And it wasn't too bluesy at all. But my favorite song is this one. The things that I used to do, baby.
1: All right.
0: Lord, I don't do them no more now. I said, things that I used to do, baby. Lord, I don't do them no more now. I used to sit and hold your hand, baby. Yeah. Or try not to go.

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I searched all night for you, baby, Lord, my search always be in vain.

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0: my family too now. Cause you know, no matter how hard I try, I just can't get along with you.
1: So, you know,
2: Guitar Slam, man.
1: You mentioned that first song. I mean, it was sort of like Love and Peace, but it had a kind of soul vibe to it, a little bit of blues chord in it.
0: I'll tell you a story. One time I told my dad when I was about 16, I had been with him all my life playing on blues. I said, "Pops, I think I want to go and play with some guys my age, you know, want to play a little new music here." And our band was called the Mongolitis. So we maybe had one gig a month playing with the Mongolitis. I say, "Hey, Pops, can I please get my job back, man? I'll never do this again." So that was my experience trying to get away from it.
1: Yeah.
0: And once I locked back into the blues, I stayed where I knew it was safe.
1: Yeah.
0: Well, the blues is my roots and it's in my heart, and I love it when I can share my gift with other people and people leave out of my shows singing my songs,
1: and
0: bring people together. That's the thing. I played countries where they felt what I was doing. They might not understand what I was saying, but they felt it, and it's a connection,
1: Okay.
0: So it's very important.
1: You know, I was going to ask you... I know you play some harmonica. Is there a way you could give us a little of a mouth harp?
0: I can tell you.
1: With or without the guitar, whatever suits you.
0: I learned from my dad and Slim Harpo them, and they play backwards. So this is not the right way to play the harmonica. Here's the low end over here.
1: No kidding.
0: It's supposed to be played like this.
1: Right, yeah.
0: No, we don't play like that music. You got to go this way.
1: You give up the trade secret.

0: Yeah. Uh-oh. Mississippi saxophone.
1: Hey, had him going, man.
0: Yeah.
1: What should we go out on this grand conversation, chin music and live music? What would you like to leave these good folks with?
0: Well, I just want to say that I appreciate everybody coming out, number one, and pass the word on and share the blues and the love that we have for it, because this is our roots here. This is our traditional music for everybody. We all feel it together. And it's just so wonderful to see folks come out and support it, because that's what's going to keep it alive. And we need that.
1: All right. Okay.
0: Thank you.
1: Do you want to give him a turn to go out on? Huh? You want to give him a turn to go out on?
0: Oh, yeah.
1: Okay.
0: Sarita, you want to do another song with me?
1: There you go.
0: I like to do a song my dad did, wrote, so. You know it?
2: What is it?
0: Old Friends?
2: Sure.
0: And two. An old friend, you asked me

0: Yes.
1: Thank you.
2: Kenny Neal.
0: Pass the torch.
2: Keeping it in the family here. Thank you all so much for coming out. Really appreciate it.
0: Thank you.
3: 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Our team includes Olivia Broslowski, Lauren Callahan, Reggie Morris, Steve Martin, and Rachel Orter. 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
4: 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sounds with rotating local musicians continue at the Bishop Block Bottle Shop from 5 to 7 p.m. The Old Alcohol Plant welcomes guitarist Jerry Sherman from 6 to 8 p.m. You can explore the multicultural music history of Carlos Santana with Batuka, an 8-piece Santana tribute band, at Finn River Cidery from 7 to 9 p.m. The 3-piece guitar twang band Chris King and the Gutterballs headline the Uptown Pub from 9 to 11:30 p.m., and the Randall Wolf Band rocks the Crazy Otter from 7 to 10 p.m. And on Sunday, Port Townsend's neo-soul trio Soul Azul brings their groove to Taps at the Guardhouse from 4 to 6 p.m. Guitarist Martin Sosa plays the Old Alcohol Plant from 6 to 8 p.m. Cap the 15th annual Chimicum Interdependence Day celebration when DJ David Bonobo spins the annual Interdepend Dance Party at Finn River Cidery from 7 to 9 p.m. And the Mississippi Hot Dogs make the scene at the Uptown Pub from 7 to 9 p.m. That's it for the Weekend Entertainment Calendar. 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

It's Vortex 4 here on KPDZ 91.9 FM in Port Townsend. I'm Theo, and you just heard Kimi wa Derananda by Tokadashita Gadasubako. That is on their eponymous debut and soul LP from 1970. It's going to be all music from Japan in the 1970s today. I don't have to explain myself.

That was Freedom by Tokyo Kid Brothers from the soundtrack to the 1971 experimental film Throw Away Your Books, Rally in the Streets. Before that, you heard Chichana Tokikara by Maki Asakawa on the album Asakawa Maki no Sakai. And that sequence started with works composed mainly by humans by Kuni Kawachi and friends from the 1970 album Kirikyōjen. Yeah, sorry, Kirikyōjen. It's KPTZ.

That was The Resistance of a 23-Year-Old by Kazuki Tomokawa from his debut album, Finally, the first one. Before that, you heard Matsu no Midori by Takeshi Tadauchi and Blue Jeans from the 1972 album Rashomon. And that sequence began with Silver Child by Sadistic Mika Band from their eponymous debut LP.

That was Kusuriya-san by Hachimitsu Pai on the album Sentimental Dory. Before that, you heard Birds of Spring by J.A. Caesar from the soundtrack of the film To Die in the Countryside. And that sequence began with Hide and Seek by Happy End from their eponymous debut LP from 1970. By the way, you can join Friends of Fort Flagler for a walk guided by ecologist Dr. Brenda Johnson. 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More information and registration at friendsoffortflagler.org.

That was Always by Hiro Yanagida from his eponymous LP, not a debut. Before that, you heard a Women's Rebellious Song by actress Meiko Kaji on the album Meiko Kaji's Collection of Poems. And that sequence began with You Need a Gun by Tomoaki Kamijo on the album Martha. It's KPDZ.

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1: 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Today playing music of Japan from the 1970s. Closing out the first hour, you heard the title track from Horo by Chu Kosaka. Before that, you heard Night Spirit by Yoshiko Sai from her debut album Manka Mira from 1975. And that sequence started with TBSF by Masahiko Sato on the soundtrack to the film Belladonna of Sadness.